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0: 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John Tesh here.
1: Hey, let's give a little business advice. You know, you've, of course, seen the star ratings on sites like Amazon or TripAdvisor.
2: Yes.
1: Well, it turns out seeing an actual symbol of a star versus just a numerical rating is better for business, even if you have like an eBay business or what's that thing called? Etsy?
2: Yeah? Etsy, yeah.
1: So let's say a business has a 3.5 rating out of 5. When we see the star symbols and 3.5 of them are colored in, we perceive that rating as higher than when we see 3.5 written out numerically. This comes from the Journal of Marketing Research. They found that when we see pictures of stars, we count how many lit up stars there are, including any partially lit stars.
2: Right.
1: And more impactful.
2: Right. So we see, when you see 3.5, you're kind of rounding up visually to 4. But if you're looking at the number,
1: yes,
2: you're going. Why not 4?
1: We see the number first. We focus on the first digit. Yeah. So 4.9 is still a 4.
2: Right, exactly. Yeah, yeah. But when you see with the symbols, that looks like, oh, it's basically a 5.
1: That's a good.
2: I always also wonder. Look,
1: this is going to be great for my lemonade stand. But go ahead.
2: Why do you have star ratings on your lemonade
1: stand?
2: Have to. Is the Yelp page Tesh's lemonade?
1: That's right.
2: I always wonder, like. Because if I don't like something, I don't rate it at all. So I either it's 5 stars or nothing. Who's going in there and giving 2 stars and 3 stars? Those are the people I want to hang out with.
1: Yeah, I know. I always do it on Amazon. I say, you know, what are the top bad reviews? You know?
2: Uh-huh. Oh yeah, that's super useful.
1: Yeah, I think it's usually people who've been drinking. To be honest, I can't figure out how to work this.
2: My people.
1: Oh gosh, thank you.
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0: question for you. Would you take a pay cut if you could bring your pet to work every day? Most millennials said yes to that survey question recently. According to the poll of 500 millennial pet owners, 7 out of 10 said, I'd be willing to take a smaller salary if I could bring my pet to work. 1 out of 5 would be willing to sacrifice 20% of their income for that perk. The new survey shows just how passionate millennials are about their pets. And if you need more proof of how much millennials love their pets, according to the survey, the majority of single millennials say their pet's approval of a new romantic partner matters more than their family's approval.
1: IFYL. The intelligence for your life.
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1: Is it possible that there's any way to get used to the summer heat? Experts say yes, take a hot bath, which sounds counterintuitive, but stay with me here because new research from Hull University in England shows we can quickly acclimate to hot weather by soaking in a hot bath, hot tub, or sauna for at least half an hour a day. And by repeating that multiple days in a row, it's a relatively simple way to adapt to a hot summer. The study found that athletes, couch potatoes, and senior citizens who spent 30 minutes in hot water for six consecutive days, they felt cooler and more energetic during hot weather. And by acclimating to hot weather this way, we reduce the strain on our heart. Wow. Soaking in hot water is almost indistinguishable from exercise as far as our bodies are concerned. It raises our core temperature, heart rate, and sweating. If you'd like to give it a try, you got to start slowly, like spending 10 minutes in a hot tub and working your way up to 30 minutes. You can tell you're acclimated when the same hot water you could barely stand 2 days ago starts to feel bearable. And once you're acclimated, you should find a hot summer day much easier to take.
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0: Just ahead, some compelling research from USC on the effects of diet soda. The scientists are now telling us that when we drink diet soda, it may not be helping our diet at all.
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0: You're listening to More 96.1, the Shenandoah Valley's choice at work, however that looks for you. So, Gabe, I was happy to see this this story because I used to drink aloe vera juice like every day before I even met you. Mm-hmm. When I was working on Entertainment Tonight, I would snack on this stuff, but I haven't heard anything about it until just now. Experts say it is rich in plant compounds tamp down joint inflammation and stop fluid building up in your joints. In fact, according to the journal Molecules, who just released this study, just 1 ounce of aloe vera juice a day can slash joint pain in half.
1: I mean, look, we're just cracking the outer shell of how good this stuff is for you.
0: Also, the Annals of Dermatology say it'll help your skin look younger in just 2 weeks. They found that the amino acids and plant compounds strengthen skin membranes. Aloe vera juice.
1: Yeah, well, look, aloe vera juice, putting the aloe on your cuts and sunburns. I've been doing this my whole life. It absolutely works. It's absolutely fantastic. And you just got to make sure some of the aloe vera juices, like everything we talk about on this show, some of the aloe vera juices have too much sugar. So that it's a little bit like olive oil. Yeah. It should kind of catch in the back of your throat. That's how you know it's the real stuff. So just make sure you're not having the high sugar aloe vera juice. You're having the real deal.
0: I got stabbed by an aloe vera plant.
1: At my house.
0: Yeah. I backed into it and it got me right. It stabbed me in the Achilles.
1: And it kept bleeding for like 4 days.
0: So be careful with that. If you're hanging out with an aloe vera plant, just get the juice. Don't try to harvest it.
1: Good advice.
0: You can end up with an Achilles problem.
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1: Workplace experts are telling us forget working 9 to 5 because a growing number of workers are now breaking their day into smaller chunks. This is now known as micro shifting. And experts say it may actually help you get more done while feeling less burned out. And here's how it works. Instead of sitting at a desk for 8 straight hours, you work when you're most productive. That might mean getting a few hours of focused work done in the morning, taking a break for family time, exercise, or grabbing lunch with a friend, and then coming back later for another productive stretch. This is how I work my life. Anita Williams-Woolley is a professor of organizational behavior at Carnegie Mellon. She says most people only have a few hours each day when they're capable of doing their very best work. Outside of that, concentration fades, productivity drops. And in a recent study, tracking data showed the last 3 or 4 hours of an 8-hour shift were significantly less productive than earlier hours. But when shorter shifts were implemented, productivity per hour went way up. However, you still need to know when to hang it up for the day. Experts say short work blocks can easily turn into an endless workday. But the goal isn't to work all the time. It's to work smarter during the hours when you're at your best.
2: Now that's intelligence for your life.
1: And just ahead, it turns out man's best friend is also man's best therapist. I agree with this. I'll tell you why your dog beats your family when it comes to stress relief.
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1: 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Impress your friends with that note. 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People are also doing the same thing with pickles. 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Kool-Ickles, in which pickles are soaked in flavors of Kool-Aid. I like this. The most popular being cherry, blue raspberry, and, of course, tropical punch.
0: Now that's intelligence for your life.
1: And just ahead, if you have pain issues, I'm going to share the specific foods rheumatologists recommend to their own patients. These foods help fight the inflammation that makes autoimmune conditions worse.
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0: hope your night's going great, Shenandoah Valley. It's more 96.1. For my health and wellness files, if you live with arthritis, lupus, fibromyalgia, or another pain condition, doctors say what you eat can make a very big difference. Rheumatologists say certain foods can help lower inflammation, which is often the root cause of chronic pain, by the way. It's why many specialists now recommend a Mediterranean-style eating plan built around whole foods, healthy fats, and plenty of plants. And here are some anti-inflammatory foods Dr. Amanda Moyer suggests. She is a rheumatologist at the University of Oklahoma. First, she says, get plenty of extra virgin olive oil. Wow. It contains a natural compound with anti-inflammatory properties that works in a way similar to ibuprofen. Olive oil. There's even research showing it has a positive effect on inflammatory arthritis and lupus. And then fiber-rich foods like beans and fruits and vegetables, they can help calm inflammation and reduce joint inflammation specifically. And then make sure you get some fermented foods. We're always talking about this. So foods like yogurt and kimchi and sauerkraut, they end up helping support your gut microbiome. And that's key because we now know that up to 80% of the immune system lives in or around your gut. And fermented foods can lower inflammation markers. Experts stress that food should supplement your medical treatment, not replace it. The goal is to build an overall eating pattern that helps your body work better each and every day.
1: Intelligence for your life.
0: Just ahead, how do you make a new and healthy habit stick? Well, recent research says it's easier than you think. The Wharton School of Business calls it the copy and paste technique. I'll have it for you next.
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0: My name is Jeremy Hollow. 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
4: Good evening, Shenandoah Valley. It's Moore 96.1. All right, so I just figured out that GLP-1 is Ozempic and that stuff, right?
5: Yeah, okay. It's the overarching term.
4: It's the molecule, I guess. Yeah. So the increase in people using these drugs for weight loss is now affecting how people go out to eat. So it's costing restaurants money.
5: I'm sure.
4: Analysts at Morgan Stanley say 7% of the population will be on a GLP-1 drug in the next 10 years.
5: That's amazing.
4: And those who are on a medication are less likely to go to restaurants. And when they do, they eat smaller amounts and order less. And there's something surprising here. When one person in a group of diners is on the GLP-1 medication, everybody at the table eats and orders less too. They studied this.
5: Okay, so GLP-1, it basically interrupts the hormones that make you feel hungry, so you're less likely to overeat. It has a really important place in treating
4: people alive.
5: Right. So I get that. But the thing that happens is you don't see the person taking it when you're sitting at the table. But the person has to put the supplement stevia thing into their iced tea in order to block the fat uptake or whatever. Yeah. You see that and you go, I ignore that person. All you see is that Deirdre lost 20 pounds and is all of a sudden eating really well. You're like, you know what? If she's doing that, I got to eat better. Even if you don't take the GLP-1, you see the person doing well. You're like, I got to imitate her.
4: Because nobody wants to say they're on the drug.
5: Yeah,
4: right?
5: nobody wants to say they're on the drug, and nobody wants to be the person at the table who goes, you know what? You guys enjoy your salad. I'll get the lobster mac and cheese in the steak.
4: It works, and there's all kinds of other... Well, anyway, it's a whole
5: list. I wanted to get on it.
4: There's a whole list of stuff it's good for.
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1: Time for some pet intelligence, and if you have more than one dog, here's something to consider. If you give a snack, a toy, or a hug to one dog, be prepared to give the other one the same thing, or you're going to hurt their feelings. Animal behaviorists paired up two dogs at a time, asked each of them to shake with their paw, but rewarded only one with a treat. What happened? Well, the dog that didn't get a treat became depressed and stopped giving his paw when asked. The researchers say it's a sign that the dog was very jealous or even hurt because his buddy was getting better treatment.
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2: 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It's Anna Zapp from the Anna and Raven Show. 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Just like yesterday, Vanessa picked up $4,200. This is an unfair advantage that you get that Raven doesn't get. It's the first two answers to the next five questions. Answer to question number one is going to be YouTube. Answer to question number two is going to be Kevin O'Leary. Remember those two and sign up to play Can't Beat Raven at annaandraven.com.
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8: Partly cloudy skies early this morning with a low at 66. Later today, partly sunny with some heavy thunderstorms around, high 85. Saturday, chance of a thunderstorm and 77. Sunday, sunny and 81. From the News Talk 92.1 and 550 WSBA Weather Center, I'm Frank Welch.
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3: 96.1 Shenandoah Valley weather.
4: Partly cloudy skies early this morning with a low at 66. Later today, partly sunny with some heavy thunderstorms around. High 85. Saturday, a chance of a thunderstorm and 77. Sunday, sunny and 81. From the News Talk 92.1 and 550 WSBA Weather Center, I'm Frank Welt.
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4: Partly cloudy skies early this morning with a low at 66. Later today, partly sunny with some heavy thunderstorms around, high 85. Saturday, a chance of a thunderstorm and 77. Sunday, sunny and 81. From the News Talk 92.1 and 550 WSBA Weather Center, I'm Frank Welt.
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3: 496.1 Shenandoah Valley weather.
4: Partly cloudy skies early this morning with a low at 66. Later today, partly sunny with some heavy thunderstorms around. High 85. Saturday, a chance of a thunderstorm and 77. Sunday, sunny and 81. From the News Talk 92.1 and 550 WSBA Weather Center, I'm Frank Welch.
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1: I never understood the people that had the cloth diapers.
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2: I think that if you're still using cloth diapers, you know, you're trying to settle a place. Yeah. 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Anything else than
1: those cloth diapers.
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1: 496.1 Shenandoah Valley weather.
2: Partly cloudy skies early this morning with a low at 66. Later today, partly sunny with some heavy thunderstorms around, high 85. Saturday, a chance of a thunderstorm and 77. Sunday, sunny and 81. From the News Talk 92.1 and 550 WSBA Weather Center, I'm Frank Wilt.
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1: When was the last time you binge watched a show? And are those days over? Spoiler alert, they might be. It's coming up next.

0: Good morning, Lyndhurst.
1: When was the last time you binge watched something? And are the days of binge watching over? Raven, producer Sophia, producer Justin. Raven, last time you binge watched something?
2: All the stuff that I'm watching right now is episodic, so they're only putting it out once a week. I'd like to binge watch it, but I'm unavailable to House of a Dragon. But you know what I do? Is I just miss a couple weeks, and then there I am, and I can run through them. So I'm watching Dutton Ranch right now. That's pretty much binge watching.
1: Spoiler alert, that's happening for a reason. Okay, Sophia, last time you binge watched something?
3: I'm a binge watcher. I just finished Off Campus like 2 weeks ago, and I watched it in like 3 days.
1: Was it good? My friends and I keep texting me about it. Now it's over because they all watched it.
3: Yeah.
1: They said like it's like a terrible Hallmark movie that you can't stop watching.
3: Exactly. It's cheesy, but I couldn't stop.
1: Oh, and what's up with the girl with the helmet on the bike?
3: I can't believe you've seen that.
1: I didn't. I saw like one meme and then my friends talked about it for like 13 pages and I haven't watched it yet.
3: She's just always on her bike and her helmet is abnormally large.
1: Okay, good.
2: Well,
1: got it.
2: You should be wearing a helmet if you're bike riding. Right. Yeah. Yeah. Safety first.
1: Justin, last thing you binge watched?
4: Very recently. Amazon is dropping the new season of Reacher coming out in a few weeks. So I caught up with the last season again. I rewatched it about a week and a half ago.
1: I have never in my life binge watched anything. I don't have the tolerance for it. I think it's ridiculous to sit there for that many hours and go through it. I like when like Hulu does Only Murders in the Building, which I love, that they drop a new episode every week. Mm-hmm. I look forward to Tuesdays when they're doing that because it gives me something to look forward to every week.
3: Right.
1: And now they're saying we would talk about this on the air and people would say I was nuts. But they're saying the prime of binge watching was 2013 when it first came out. And people were so shocked that they had the option to do this. But what Amazon and Netflix have found is that viewership is dropping off and people aren't going back. And the reason why is because it feels like homework and they don't want to do it like that anymore. And they want to go back to the episodic ways.
2: I just want to point out the fact that that's about their control then and not necessarily about what people actually want or how we'd like to digest our media. It's savvy for business models. At the same time, you might be like, you know what? I'm not going to wait this out. And subscriptions might go down.
1: But, it, you know, it's funny because I wonder if it's a psychological thing because, like I was saying, only murders in the building. I would never miss an episode. And if it was Tuesday night and I didn't have time, it was too late and I had to wait till the next day, it would be on my mind to watch it. But there's plenty of other shows that have had full seasons that are out. And I watch a couple episodes and I like it. And then I never go back to it.
3: Yeah.
1: Because it's just sitting there waiting. And to me, there's no urgency to get to it. Mm. It's weird. It's a weird psychological thing these streaming services have done to us.
3: Yeah.
2: So what's next? Expiration dates?
1: That, I think, would be the smartest thing to do. Like whenever I see Netflix say a movie is gone, like in 3 days,
3: yeah,
1: all of a sudden I like yell to my kids, like, we gotta watch it before it's gone.
2: If you make it that difficult for me to enjoy it the way I want to, whereas they're delaying its release and then they're expiring episodes after, I think I give up that service altogether. I do.
4: And I have to binge things too, because I'll binge something on one platform and then I'll find something else that I'm interested in, but then I'll forget which platform it was on and what days it gets dropped. And then and then I'll find myself completely confused and I'll forget that I was watching something. And I'll come back 2 weeks later and it's either expiring or gone or I don't remember what's happening.
1: So the solution here is nothing we don't know. That's what it's come down to.
3: Right.
2: There's a lot of TV out there for us to digest currently.
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2: Is it a big deal if you take selfies at funerals? Sounds weird, but maybe it's the new norm. You'll get the whole story, then you'll decide who's

0: Good morning, Stanley.
1: One couple.
2: At 28, he's still exactly the same.
3: I get what she's saying, and I mean, I'm not proud of it or anything.
1: One problem.
2: Marty is just one of those really picky eaters.
1: You decide the outcome.
2: I mean, I'm not going to not go out to eat with my husband, but I guess I don't really have a choice, so.
1: It's Couples Court on the Anna and Raven Show.
0: Every day a couple joins us. They let us know what their disagreement is about, and then it's up for you to decide who's right. Renee and Mel. Renee, what's going on?
4: I'm really irritated, almost ashamed to admit that every time, you know, we're older. We go to more funerals now than birthday parties. And every time my husband embarrasses me, taking selfies with the casket and the person that we're there to honor, you know, we have enough pictures of them alive, and it's disrespectful to some of the family members because not only is he taking selfies with them in the casket, he's actually posting them on social media, and it's embarrassing to our kids, our whole family, and he doesn't see anything wrong with it. So I had to call you guys and give some advice because I'm losing respect for him myself. We just don't see eye to eye on this. He doesn't deem it as a problem.
5: It's certainly become a thing at funerals, the photos and whatnot. And for some people, it's nothing at all. And for other people, it's completely jarring. Mel, what's your side of this?
6: I think this is more a celebration of life than anything else. Okay, the latest one that started all this is a very close friend. We've been fishing hundreds of times. We've gone out for group stuff and everything. Gosh. And he would find it hilarious if we posted these pictures. But
0: he's dead?
4: He's not here, Mel. He's not here.
5: So, I mean, are you taking these pictures like as a joke or like a remembrance and like this is your way of honoring your friend and saying, you know, I was there?
6: Inside joke, but yes, also remembrance. Because, you know, I strongly subscribe to when you stop being mentioned, that's when you really pass away.
5: I would tend to agree in some ways, yes.
4: And that's fine. We can always mention, but we don't have to post pictures of the coffin with him. That's not how we want him to be remembered, is it?
5: Mel, were you the only one taking pictures at this funeral?
6: I don't really know. I just know I was the only one posting them. And then when my wife and the sister of the person who passed away asked me to take it down, I did take it down.
5: Okay.
4: Mel, you've done it over 15 times different family members and friends.
5: He's the funeral photographer.
4: Know that it's disrespectful.
0: I think. But maybe let's see what the audience has to say. Is it disrespectful to take pictures with a coffin at a funeral or at a wake?
5: 1-800-330-9999. Whose side are you on? It's the Couples Court with Anna and Raven.
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2: In his defense, if you want to take a selfie with my dead body, it's okay. Like if I'm lying there in the coffin, I don't care. Sure, you want to do that? I mean, it's weird, but okay.
3: Yeah.
2: Do you care? Would you care?
3: No, I wouldn't care whatsoever. Obviously, once I'm dead, I'm dead. And I don't think that I'm here anymore. So I don't think it matters whatsoever. On the other hand, I'd be worried about how it would make everybody else feel in my family at that time. But if you're doing it privately, that's one thing. If you're doing it in front of everybody else, also a bit of a different element.
2: Renee and Mel, they've been having a disagreement because Mel does this thing where if he's at a funeral, he'll like take a selfie and post it and then do like the rest in peace thing. Mm-hmm. And he says he knows his buddies. He knows these people. He knows that they would not be offended. They would find the funniness in this and they would find whatever.
3: But he's talking about taking a selfie with the deceased. Yes.
2: Yes. Like the coffin. Yes. His wife is like, it's embarrassing and you need to stop. He says, everybody does this. Do they? In his defense, we've seen it. We've seen it.
3: It's definitely growing.
2: What do you think? 1-800-330-9999. Mike, whose side are you on?
4: Hey, I'm on the wife's side. He's wild disrespectful. He needs to be checked for real.
3: Yeah, you know, it's so jarring to me when I see this, but I'd be lying if I didn't tell you that I've seen it more and more when I go to funerals now.
2: It's so strange to me, and when the people do it, they act like it's completely normal.
3: Yes!
2: Yeah.
3: Yes. Yeah. The last one I went to, man.
4: Oh, no.
3: It was like a whole family of people doing it.
4: He's going to find himself in a pickle if he doesn't stop there. He needs to cut that out.
2: Whose side are you on? 1-800-330-9999. It's a couple's court.

0: Good morning, Craigsville.
1: Is it messed up if you take selfies or photos at a funeral, like of the actual coffin of the body? Because Mel says, no, I know these guys. These are my friends. They would think it was funny. They would have no problem with me doing it. But you know who has a problem with him doing it? His wife, Renee.
2: Yeah, Renee says it's just uncomfortable. This last time, it was a situation where people looked when he took the photo, then he posted, and the sister of the deceased actually reaches out and says, listen, this is in poor taste. Take this down, please. If the family's got to follow up with you and talk to you about it, it's definitely not cool. On the other hand, you take a photo by yourself when there's nobody there.
1: Is it a big deal? Is there anything wrong with it? What do you think about taking photos at funerals and wakes? 1-800-330-9999. Hi, it's Anna and Raven. Whose side are you on?
3: Hi, this is Kathy. I am calling because, well, I'm in my 80s, but when I was a kid, in fact, even when I was an older teenager, people, especially the family, always took pictures of the person in the coffin, so they always had a memory.
2: Is that right?
1: That's not the memory I want.
2: Wow.
1: I'm just saying, but I want to remember them like at the beach or having fun at a party.
2: But it's interesting, though, how that was a thing before, and it is again now. And I think I actually do remember this in some of the family albums of my grandparents.
1: Oh, my gosh.
3: My brother-in-law did it for my sister when she died.
2: Wow.
3: And everybody looked at him like he was crazy, but this was something they always did.
2: Yeah.
1: Thanks, Kathy.
2: Yeah, I can remember flipping through an album. You'd be like, yeah, here's third, you know, birthday party. Here's fifth. Oh, look, that's a terrible shirt. Oh, God, there's Uncle Al, and he's dead.
1: Right.
2: Rick, what do you think? Whose side are you on today?
4: Man, I'm on her side. That's just ghoulish. I mean, can't we have any decorum anymore? There's no decency. Just leave the poor dead to rest and do their thing and just respect the family. I don't care if he thinks his friend would like it. It doesn't matter. It's just not respectful. It's terrible.
1: Thanks, Rick. Here's the question I have. Is anybody going to call and be like, yeah, I take selfies at funerals all the time and it's totally normal? Like, how many of those calls are we actually going to get, right? You're not going to admit that.
5: The verdict is in. Jury foreman, what are the results?
1: Renee, our audience agreed with you today. You can't do it, Mel. It's disrespectful. Don't take selfies. Don't even take out your phone at a funeral or a wake to even be tempted to want to take these photos.
6: I completely understand. I'll hand my phone over and I'd make sure everyone else handles whatever's going on.
7: Oh, okay. You agree. All right. That's good for me because you didn't seem to be deeming it as a problem then. Mm. So thank you. I'm glad that you guys understand.
2: You know, Renee, I have to say that I see this a lot at more and more at funerals, right? And it's not the choice I would make. I'm not taking those photos, but there's some people I see their entire family doing that and videos and it goes on at the cemetery too. So in certain circumstances,

0: is, I guess, maybe it makes sense for some. It's not something that I would do. On the other hand, I do take mementos oftentimes from a funeral, right? Like plenty of people take a prayer card or
1: a flower,
0: something like that. People that you remember.
1: Right. Yeah, a prayer card is different than a memento that you steal out of the coffin or you take something.
0: No, I mean, I'm not stealing something off of them.
1: What are you talking about? You know, memento.
0: Well, yeah, you take like you know,
1: finger?
0: The flower or something. No, the pinky ring. That's a better place to start.
1: Yeah. All right.
0: Rid them of their jewelry. They won't need that weight down there.
1: That's a different, that's something else that, completely.
2: I can make it through. Mel, don't just be saying that because we're here.
1: Right.
2: Like, really believe and understand.
1: 100%. All right, if you got a problem, too, send an email. couplescore@annaandraven.com.
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4: Showers and heavy thunderstorms are possible mainly this afternoon, the high at 83. Tonight, cloudy with a low at 65. A couple of thunderstorms tomorrow at 82. And Sunday, partly sunny at 81. From the News Talk 92.1 and 550 WSBA Weather Center, I'm Frank Wilt.
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5: You just changed somebody's whole week.
6: It's awesome. Congratulations, Vanessa. You just won $4,200.
5: Can you imagine? Right, like my hairs are standing up for her.
6: What if you're one of the coworkers that was giving her the answers? And you're like, can I have 50 bucks? Can I have 100 bucks?
5: Why would you open up that whole can of worms for her right there? Everybody's getting lunch. How about that? We're buying lunch. All right. And that's it. You know,
6: not
5: she was
6: steak.
5: The one that dialed the phone.
6: We're not getting steak, though. Pick somewhere cheap. You want a sandwich?
5: Right. I have a coupon. Yeah. This is where we're ordering from because I'm sure she's got bills to pay.
6: All right. 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

0: Good morning, Woodstock.
1: And Trav's like, hey, Taylor, the boys? And she's like, or you think there was a discussion? You think you came up?
2: I'm gonna text Trav.
1: I would love to know. I'll leave him a voice memo.
0: That is Taylor Lewin, and he has a podcast. He's one of Travis Kelce's football buddies. Mm. Didn't get an invite to the wedding and complaining and sad that he didn't because he said everybody else got invited except for him.
3: Two things that are true at this point right now, Anna, in modern history is that everybody who was anybody got an invite to Taylor Swift and Travis Kelce's wedding. Yeah. And number two, everybody who's anybody has a podcast.
0: That's true.
3: And can broadcast and talk about their feelings on that podcast. And I'm not against either of those situations here. It was their wedding list to make, and not everybody apparently made it.
0: Will Compton, who's another NFL player, apparently, he texted, "Don't think I've ever seen Dean Blandino at tight end university." Like, I mean, they're upset.
3: Fair statement.
0: His friends are upset if they didn't get that invite. And here's the thing. If they would have had a wedding with maybe 200-300 people, then sure, you didn't make the list. You understand you're not that close. But when you had 1,000 people, every celebrity in the world, people that they don't even know, why? Why didn't they make it?
3: I mean, I don't know. Tom Hanks had your plate. What can I tell you? Rita Wilson came with him. He had a plus one. You know, it's hard to explain in some regards. I feel like if they had seen him 10 days prior, they might have been like, hey, man, it'd be really great to see you guys there or whatever. Maybe they were looking at the list and they were just like, this guy ain't good for a gift. This guy ain't good for a gift or whatever.
0: They were not supposed to bring gifts. Meanwhile, Ryan Seacrest is bragging about the fact that he got invited and didn't go because he had to work.
3: Yeah, that's the other play right now. That's the flex. And I wonder if all those people are telling the truth to saying that, no, I passed. I had something else I had going on.
0: You made a mistake, Ryan, choosing Disney over
3: anything that you were doing that day. You could have probably put off for just 24, 48 hours.
0: But you have to admit, when everybody you know is invited somewhere and you get left out, that stinks.
3: Yep.
0: That's a stinky feeling to have.
3: You know what? Real statement. We went to a friend's wedding. It was a flyaway wedding probably 7 years ago. And things have changed in those relationships. Good, bad, whatever. You know, this blame, that blame. But it was a whole group of us that went. And my wife and I, other trips have happened since then. And we're not on that list. And you know what? It's a bummer. But you know what? They're not on our lists anymore either.
0: Well, that's the power play. The play.
3: Well, that's the only thing that you can do back.
0: You do back is now you're not going to be invited to my stuff. I had a. I'm trying to think because
3: also Matt Martosi's fourth grade bash. I wasn't invited to that.
0: I never got invited to like the. That was the worst, the Sweet 16s, because the Sweet 16s put you in the hierarchy in high school of if you were cool or not.
3: Yeah.
0: If you didn't get invited to the popular kids Sweet 16, you were. It wasn't a good thing.
3: You were out.
0: You were out.
3: Yeah, you didn't feel good about it.
0: Yeah.
3: I got invited to the third grade party. I feel like I was an obligatory, and then I got stung by a wasp in his backyard.
0: Oh.
3: So maybe like I was just too much trouble the next year. Doesn't make sense, right, for a third or fourth grader.
0: You ever had that where you got left out and it stung? Like all these years later, you're never going to forget that one time you did not get the invite. What was it for? 1-800-330-9999.
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0: street. 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
1: Who did not get the invite to the Taylor Swift, Travis Kelce wedding? Two of Travis's NFL buddies, and they are speaking out about it. And they're sad.
2: Yeah.
1: And they're mad.
2: Yeah.
1: And they don't know why, what they've done in their relationship, that they didn't get the invite when everybody else in the world did.
2: Like, listen, you knew it was going to be a big affair. But when you see some of the people that did walk into the event, you got to say to yourself, wait a minute, how do they have more of a personal connection with the couple than I actually have?
1: It's interesting.
2: I mean, what does Travis Kelce know about Millie Bobby Brown? Right? Like, I mean, that doesn't make any sense to me whatsoever.
1: It's so weird. It's a strange thing, because then you're like, these are people that he's played football with for years. Like, why would J-Lo go over them? But you don't know.
2: Right.
1: But that's the whole point. You don't know.
2: I didn't even think J-Lo and Taylor liked each other.
1: Well, I mean, everybody likes Taylor.
2: I mean, but right. But I didn't think that there was, anyways.
1: But anyway, we've all been in that situation where we didn't get the invite. You didn't get the invite to the party. Mm-hmm. You didn't get the invite to the corporate event. You didn't get the invite to the high school party. And you never forgot it. What was the event that you were not invited to that you'll never forget? 1-800-330-9999.
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0: Good morning, Bridgewater.
1: Some of Travis Kelce's NFL friends are upset that they did not get an invite to the wedding.
2: So, yo, we're boys. How have we been? I've known you for over 10 years. We text and call each other. Hey, how are you? Good. How's the family, Taylor? Great. I'm going to take the high road, okay? But I'm just thinking, dude, I'm clearly doing something wrong in our friendship.
1: Yeah, clearly, because you didn't get the invite to the wedding.
3: I mean, there's 32 teams, all right? There's at least two tight ends on every one of those teams, Anna. You can't invite everybody, or can you?
1: Oh, so did you ever not get the invite? What were you not invited to that you'll never forget? 1-800-330-9999. Seth.
4: James's bar mitzvah. I still vividly remember this when I was 13 and we're all in middle school and everyone on Monday comes in with all these matching shirts and we're talking about this great party over the weekend and I was invited. I still don't know to this day why. It's like his parents didn't like my parents or they just didn't like me somehow.
3: Right.
4: I never got an explanation and I just remember that day.
3: It hurts. It hurts to be left out. On the other hand, I'm also not the person who subscribes to you got to invite every kid in the class just to invite them. Here's the important thing, Seth. Are you more successful than James now or what? Is your wife hotter than his? Because that's how we're going to know who won.
4: Definitely.
3: All right. James doesn't even know you exist. Didn't care to invite you to his party then. Isn't going to know until he hears this segment now. But guess what, James? You lost. Seth won, James zero, Anna.
1: Yeah, definitely. It hurts when you're not invited to a party as a kid, though. That sticks with you forever.
3: As long as your wife's hotter, you're over it, pal.
1: I don't know about that.
3: Yep.
1: Tim, where did you not get invited?
5: So I'm over it now, but it was many years ago. This was a high school dance, and it wasn't like I was waiting for the girl to ask, or I didn't get a yes, but there was a group of friends of mine that we had kind of talked about going to a dance together, and then I hear that they're not going. And so I was like, okay, I guess I won't go either. And then a week later, I see on the internet that they posted pictures of themselves at the dance. So they went without me. And so it was kind of shady.
3: Oh, that is shady. And that's hurtful.
1: And it happens all the time. I can't tell you how many stories I've heard from like my older being in high school of they purposely leave people out. And it just stinks.
3: Yeah.
1: You know, it stays with you forever when things like that happen.
3: Yeah, it does. On the other hand, some people, they X themselves out of the group at times. You know, it's true. And you don't have to put up with everything for all times. It's a tough spot to be in. Yeah, I don't know. I don't know. I'm sorry, man.
1: Sorry that happened. You weren't invited. If we have a dance, you can come to our dance.
3: Yeah.
5: Thank you.
3: Yeah.
5: I'll RSVP now.
1: Mary, how about you? Where did you not get invited?
6: I did not get invited to my sister's baby shower.
1: Why?
6: Because I did not like the name that my sister was going to name her baby, and I told her, and she got really mad, and she said I couldn't come.
1: That is awful. One, you should not have told your sister you didn't like the name. No matter what, you always have to bite your tongue and smile and be like, that's nice. The only time you can tell somebody you don't like the name of their baby is if it's your child. Because my mom used to tell me all the time that she didn't like the names of my kids, and I had to deal with it because it's my mom.
3: It feels like some things you should just keep to yourself.
1: Well, unless it's like, you know, if my kid was going to name her child something dumb, I would tell her, too. Okay. I mean, she would probably do it anyway, just like I did, but I'm sorry that happened to you. Do you have a better relationship now?
6: Yes, we talked it over, and that I definitely learned my lesson. Bite my tongue.
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4: Are you eating anything good this summer? You're like, what are you talking about? If you're going on vacation, or you're even doing a staycation and you're going to a restaurant that's got an awesome dish, we want to see pictures of it.
5: Yeah. Do you ever go on vacation and say to yourself, like, I'm turning over a new leaf, because you go there and they have something that you think is healthy and you eat it all week and you're like, this is so good for me. And then, you know, maybe it is healthy or maybe it's not, but you don't really figure it out. And you're like, this is going to be part of my lifestyle when I get home. And then it's not.
4: Oh, so you don't make yourself plantains
5: like,
4: every night?
5: You're like, you know, oh, yeah, like I'm going to live like this for the rest of my life. And then you don't.
4: We want to see pictures of these delicious dishes that you're eating on vacation. Maybe it's that chili and sea bass. Now you're a chili and sea bass person.
5: Right.
4: Take a photo.
5: I'm totally going to eat this every day the rest of my life now.
4: Take a photo. Head to annaandraven.com. Upload it there. Let us know where you are on vacation, why this food was so delicious. And then we're going to pick one winner at the end of the summer to win a $500 DoorDash gift card.
5: Yay.

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1: Anna and Ravens, Pick'em News.
0: Three news stories that are trending right now, but you only get to hear about one, and Raven picks which one it is.
2: You know what? That means people should be nice. They want to hear their favorite stories. I'm the guy with the power.
0: All right, so here are today's options. Number one, Bigfoot hunter claims he unearthed scientific proof of Sasquatch. Number two, a woman bit another woman's leg like it was fried chicken.
2: If you're rolling around and there's a fight or something like that, I mean, it wouldn't be the first time.
0: Vandals use fireworks to destroy at least 13 portable toilets.
2: But that's not nice. I mean, seriously, that's just destructive there. I don't subscribe to that. I got to go Bigfoot.
0: Okay.
2: I mean, obviously, let's take ourselves to the woods. Thank you.
0: You know, I feel like we've been hearing about this nonstop for our entire lives. Is Bigfoot real? Is he not real?
2: Mm-hmm.
0: So what happens when Neanderthal falls in love with Asian Neanderthal and they marry a human being?
2: What?
0: They have Bigfoot.
3: After doing a DNA test at Cornell Veterinarian Bio-DNA Lab, we found that this is 58.5% Neanderthal / Denisovan, which is European Neanderthal mixing with Asian Neanderthal. And then this 41.5% remaining, that is human.
2: Wait a minute. So Neanderthal's not known to be like 8 feet tall, though, as far as I knew, right? Isn't Bigfoot supposed to be really big?
0: What is
2: supposed to be like hairy?
0: Neanderthal?
2: I mean, I think a Neanderthal could be hairy, but I don't think of them as that large. I thought of them as wider.
0: Neanderthal was an extinct species of ancient humans that lived in Europe and parts of Western Asia 400,000 years ago.
2: Yeah, I mean,
0: but again, what did they look like? They were shorter and stockier.
2: That's what I'm saying. Shorter and stockier.
0: Very
2: right?
0: muscular and strong. Had large noses, heavy brow ridges, and broad chest, and then adapted to cold ice age climates.
2: Yeah, okay, all right. So their feet were large, and their teeth were large, and all that, and they were wide, and they were stocky. But, you know, again, I think a Bigfoot is being like, you know, 7-8 feet tall.
0: But that's the human part of them. So the Neanderthal...
2: So it when a Neanderthal hooked up with an NBA player?
0: Correct.
2: Yeah.
0: A Neanderthal fell in love with a human, and they had a baby, and then the baby was Bigfoot, and they've been just breeding, and somehow as they continue to breed,
2: Yeah, forgive me. I think of the Asian Neanderthal also as smaller than the European Neanderthal. You know what? I don't know enough about it.
0: But
2: what's Cornell have to say? Never heard of him.
0: No,
2: Cornell's like, never heard of him. Never did this test. Don't know what he's talking about.
0: This
2: awesome.
0: Is a New York man. He calls himself Snake the Bigfoot Hunter.
2: Well, of course he would.
0: And, you know, I was saying, listen, he's got the DNA here. He's saying this is the DNA that we have been finally waiting for to prove that Sasquatch is real and he's part human.
2: Now, I mean, I feel like if it was really that real, there would be a press conference. Like, you know what I mean? Not held in Snake's podcast area. That's, you know, also at his parents' house. That's I feel like there'd be more scientists involved in this, right?
0: Do you think it's real?
2: Do I think that Bigfoot is real?
0: Yep.
2: I think that there's a very real chance that there was something at some point, somewhere, that was not easily explained. That's what I think. I don't think Bigfoot's real. I don't. It makes me sad.
0: For somebody that believes in aliens, it surprises me.
2: Yeah, no, it's...
0: I want to go on record. Bigfoot's out there.
2: Yeah.
0: And I'm going to find him.
2: All right.
0: Yeah.
2: You're going to find him.
0: I'm going to hold a speed dating event and invite all... Neanderthals. And I'm going to see who shows up.
2: That's going to be the net that you cast that comes up with a result. But I guess it's one way to attack the problem.
0: When Bigfoot walks in that bar, I'm going to be like, we did it. We found him. Here he is.
2: Got him. Yeah. All right. Thanks, Snake.
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2: You like to think you're fair and unbiased.

0: Yeah. I know exactly who you are.
1: Yeah,
0: I either want to hear from you or I don't.
1: Well, there's two emails I received. And it's so funny because they're both normal people. Mm. And I immediately judged both of them very separately. It's coming up next.

0: Good morning, Mount Jackson. You ever get an email from someone that you've never met before, or somebody says to you, oh, so-and-so will be joining us, and you have a judgment already based on their first name, even though you don't know anything about that person? I received an email, two of them, in the last week. One was referencing a woman named Ursula. Mm. It was like, Ursula is going to be joining us on Saturday for the event that we were hosting. And I stopped and I was like,
1: sea monster.
0: I was like, oh, she's probably evil.
1: Yep.
0: And I was like, who names their baby Ursula?
1: Yeah.
0: And then I felt bad because she was wonderful.
1: Right.
0: She said, well, I'm so sorry, Ursula. You like
1: some sort of traditional name.
0: Kindest
1: probably
0: woman.
1: Family name.
0: She was not an octopus or whatever.
1: Nope.
0: Ursula
1: that.
0: Is. Not. She was not evil. She did not try to steal my voice. None of those things happened.
1: Right.
0: And I felt so ashamed because I was like, my whole week, I was thinking about Ursula. What's Ursula going to be like?
1: Yeah.
0: Ursula. And then I just received an email earlier this morning referencing a man named Barney.
1: Mm-hmm.
0: And they're like, okay, Barney, he'll be here on Thursday. And I was like, one, who's Barney? And two, why are we trusting anybody named Barney?
1: I just think of like he's going to be short and like big feet and whatnot. I mean, there's no reason whatsoever for me to assume that.
0: Exactly.
1: Yeah.
0: I went to college with a guy named Barney, and he fit the stereotype,
1: uh-huh.
0: which doesn't help matters.
1: Short, big feet.
0: He was like kind of roundish, mm-hmm. and like, you know.
1: Oh, that's the way that you're describing people now.
0: But you know,
1: that's very flattering.
0: You
1: thank
0: know,
1: you.
0: Like when they like go through. Life,
1: I hope he's not listening.
0: Wow. And I think to myself, I don't even know what that means. What words am I saying?
1: I think you do know what it means, though.
0: Yeah.
1: You know, you're kind of like a simpleton or whatever. Poor Barney. Sure, he's just a lovely fellow.
0: And we're going to trust Barney with marketing? Doesn't seem like a good idea.
1: And Barney's not going to be in charge of anything except maybe loading the vehicle for a road trip.
0: I don't know. It's funny how some people have names that you immediately judge them, even though you don't know anything about them.
1: Yeah. When I hear like the name Arthur, I think that they're automatically English and have great manners, and they've like been trained for fencing or something like that.
0: That's how I feel
1: about
0: Harry.
1: I don't know if that's accurate.
0: I always think Harry is handsome in English.
1: I feel like Harry's just he's the wild one.
0: What's like a stereotype, a judgment you make on somebody based on their first name? 1-800-330-9999. Tyler.
2: I'm probably not alone on this, but the name Chad, it is just, I mean, there's such a historical connotation of either being like a baller or being like a bro or being like a jerk.
1: I say Chad to you, Anna. What do you immediately picture?
0: Somebody that looks like Ken, like Barbie and
1: yes,
0: Ken.
1: Yes. Right? Like a sweater or a cardigan or something like that on a trust fund. That sweater might be salmon or pink colored.
0: Yeah. His hair is coiffed.
1: Yes.
0: You know, you hear that word coif.
1: That's right.
0: You don't even really know what that means, but you know that that's what their hair looks like.
1: If he's going out to the island or something like that, he doesn't take the ferry. He takes a helicopter.
0: That's nice.
1: Yes. Yeah.
0: I don't know any real Chads in real life.
1: Neither do I.
0: Yeah.
1: I'd like to be friends with one, you know, remain in his wake of destruction behind that, but, you know, enjoy the things.

0: Like the helicopter ride and stuff.
1: Yeah.
0: Right.
1: If I go to Facebook and I just put Chad, let me see if anybody comes up. Do I know a single Chad?
0: Do you know a Chad?
1: I have two Chad friends.
0: How do they look?
1: Chad Erickson. Let me see what he looks like.
0: Putting out full names.
1: Oh, yeah. I don't know who these people are. They're fake friends. You know, you have like a million people you don't really know.
0: Yeah. How's he look?
1: Not like you would think a Chad looks.
0: Chad.
1: He looks like a normal dude.
0: All right. What about the other Chad?
1: Let me see the other Chad.
0: Yeah.
1: Hold on. Chad. Mm-hmm. Chad Taylor.
0: Yeah, Chad Taylor. Definitely sounds like he's got a Bentley or something.
1: He's got a coif hair.
0: All right.
1: His hair is coif.
0: You know, I mean, that's 50-50. That's pretty good science right there.
1: Yeah.
0: Yeah.
1: He looks like a Chad. Maybe we can... We could help people that are trying to name their babies right now. Mm. What's the first name that when you hear it, you have an immediate judgment on it? 1-800-330-9999.
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3: If you're headed towards Front Royal this morning, want to let you know, headed eastbound on Interstate 66 at mile marker 10 in Warren County. You should expect delays due to a tractor trailer crash. All east lanes are closed. Traffic is backed up for about 4 miles. The on-ramp at mile marker 6 is also blocked. If you're seeing it and we're not saying it, call the WSVA Traffic and News Tip line at 540-214-2500 and let us know. From the WSVA Traffic Center, I'm Lyndon Kaiser.
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1: Partly sunny skies this morning, becoming cloudy with some thunderstorms this afternoon. The high at 83. Tonight, cloudy with a low at 65. An afternoon shower thunderstorm tomorrow with a high at 82. And Sunday, partly sunny and 81. From the News Talk 92.1 and 550 WSVA Weather Center, I'm Frank Welt.
0: 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It's the Anna and Raven Show.
2: Oh, I'm so sorry. I got this email and it was saying that I was going to be hosting an event last weekend with this woman named Ursula. Mm. And I had never met Ursula before and I immediately thought she was going to steal my voice and that she was evil.
3: Yeah, I get it. You know,
2: I didn't imagine her to be attractive either. Mm-hmm. I was completely shocked when she showed up and she was normal and beautiful and kind and didn't try to steal my voice or, you know, give me legs.
3: I don't know why when I hear the name Frank, I picture an auto mechanic. I don't know why.
2: Oh, well.
3: I don't even know that I had an auto mechanic named Frank at some point in my life, but I picture him with like grease under his fingernails. I don't know why.
2: I have a text message here. My name is Ursula, and because of that lovely Disney movie, children don't like me when they see me. I was named after my grandmother. Mm-hmm. I wrote her back, I'm sure you're a lovely woman. I apologize for the injustice Disney has thrusted upon you.
3: I mean, the world kind of did that to you.
2: It's true.
3: Sorry.
2: 1-800-330-9999. What's the first name that when you meet somebody, you immediately have some kind of judgment on them?
0: More 96.1.

0: Good morning, Fishersville.
1: You ever hear somebody's first name and you immediately judge them even though you know nothing about them?
2: Yeah, you know, that could be on past experiences or like, you know, a popular stereotype that's out there.
1: I had to work with a woman named Ursula this past weekend. I had never met her before. I immediately thought she was going to try to steal my voice and was evil.
2: Before you got there,
1: yep,
2: right? 100%. You had all those assumptions.
1: She was a lovely person, and I had no idea that Ursula was even a real name you could have.
2: I'll just have to take your word for it.
1: What's a name that whenever you hear it, you immediately judge that person based solely on their name? 1-800-330-9999. Christina.
3: So this is kind of personal, but it's going to have to be Leanne. Anytime I hear Leanne, I immediately do not trust them because when I was a kid, there were two girls in my school named Leanne, and they were always liars. They always lied about things. They were in different grades, and they always would just spin some yarn about something. So now, if I meet someone at work and their name is Leanne, I am immediately not trusting of them.
2: Right. I thought it was going to be Leanne Rimes and Eddie Cibrian.
1: Yeah.
2: Right? Like they were both married or whatever, and then they met, and then they cheated, and then like, you know, but they've been together like 20 years now, so we're supposed to forgive them, I guess.
1: Your significant other's ex, their name always sticks with you.
2: Oh, yeah.
1: Like when you said Leanne, and I immediately thought like, oh, that's your husband's ex-girlfriend. But it turns out they were liars when you were 7.
2: Right.
1: Yeah.
2: Held on to that, though. Long time.
1: Yep.
2: Long time.
1: Kevin, what first name gives you the ick?
4: I've been told this is a weird one, but Hunter? I get that names should reflect occupations in the past, but kids name Hunter in the city? You're not. What are you hunting?
1: My nephew is Hunter, so I take offense to this. But I do remember when my sister-in-law told me that they were naming the baby that, you know, many years ago. He's 16 now. It took me by surprise.
2: I get what you're saying. Like back in the day, there was like, yeah, Blackstone or like, you know, something like that. Like their name was something that they did. Shoemaker.
1: No, but one's name was Shoemaker. I don't know.
2: I mean, back in the
1: Shoemaker
2: day there was. There was a Shoemaker back in the day.
1: No, there's no person named Shoemaker back in the day.
2: Oh, yeah, there was a person named Shoemaker. If your name is Shoemaker, call right now. 800-330-9999.
1: Oh, you're going to be shocked. The Lions are not lighting up, Raven.
2: I'm pretty sure I know a Shoemaker, all right? And that person is just a Shoemaker with a different pronunciation.
1: All right.
2: That's all.
1: Lily, what's the name that you immediately judge somebody when you hear it?
5: Okay. And I know it's not just me, but whenever I hear the name Karen, oh my gosh, she is judged. It's not just a white woman. It's any woman that is acting entitled, demanding, overly controlling, and quick to ask for management.
1: I despise the fact that Karen's name has, this has happened to her.
2: It's disparaged. Goodbye, Karen.
1: I feel terrible because I know so many wonderful Karens.
2: Do you know so many? I mean, you know, you might know a couple.
1: Three or four.
2: If you name six, I would be amazed if you knew same six.
1: If I go to my Facebook page, let me see.
2: No. If you got to go to your Facebook page, that's not the same thing as having six people that you got on your mind immediately.
1: My old cheerleading coach was Karen.
2: That's one.
1: She was lovely.
2: She was nice.
1: Karen Thomas, the etiquette expert that comes on our show
2: also
1: all the
2: a
1: time.
2: Very nice person.
1: A woman that I used to work out with.
2: A woman
1: Karen
2: you
1: Plano.
2: Used to work out with. What's her last name?
1: Plano. She was
2: nice.
1: Very nice.
2: Okay, that's three.
1: And listens to the show often.
2: All right, you're hitting your keyboard now. You're Googling the rest of these.
1: There's many other Karens that are lovely ladies.
2: You know what? Have you met one that wasn't so nice? Because I have.
1: I haven't. I they've all been great to me. I don't understand what the problem is.
2: Okay, well, I'm just saying.
5: That's the crazy part. I've never met a horrible Karen either.
2: You've never met a horrible Karen.
5: Really nice.
2: All right. Well, yeah. You know, here we are.
1: See?
2: Sometimes a name just takes a turn on somebody.
1: Yep.
2: What can you do?
6: For WSVA News, I'm Lyndon Kaiser. Luray fire officials are trying to find out what caused a major fire yesterday morning at the Yogi Bear campground. WSVA's Mario Retrosi has more.
7: Fire officials stated that the call came in at around 2:45, and when crews arrived on scene, they found the building that houses the arcade and snack shop fully engulfed in flames. Took firefighters several hours to extinguish those flames, but not before the building was deemed a total loss. The Luray Fire Department was assisted by Stanley and Shenandoah Fire Departments and Page County EMS. No injuries were reported, and the cause remains under investigation. For WSVA News, I'm Mario Retrosi.
6: Thank you, Mario. Virginia's recent voided special election cost taxpayers more than $11.5 million. The amount that lawmakers spent would have paid for 220 in-state students to get a full 4-year undergraduate degree at the University of Virginia. The state will cover nearly $5 million of the cost, leaving localities to pay the remaining balance. For WSVA News, I'm Lyndon Kaiser.

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1: What's a first name that even if you don't know the person, you immediately judge them? I met a woman named Ursula, and I thought she was going to steal my voice. Turned out she was a lovely woman.
2: Yeah, I'm telling you, there was a time where people were named after things that they used to do back in the day. And Shoemaker is a real name.
1: That's not a real name, Raven.
3: Hi, Raven. It's Robin, and I used to be Robin Shoemaker.
2: Robin Shoemaker. Thank you very much.
1: That was her
2: ancestral lands. Her family was Shoemakers.
3: No. My ex-husband's name.
2: Oh, your ex-husband?
3: My ex-husband's name.
2: Okay, but did they have pictures of cobblers in his home?
3: And now I'm Robin Hood.
2: Well, congratulations, Robin Hood. That is a cool name.
1: I'd rather have Robin Hood and Shoemaker.
2: Well, I mean, of course.
1: Yes.
2: But I feel like both lived in the same time period, medieval times.
1: Okay.
2: Robin Shoemaker and Robin Hood, they both lived in the same time.
1: Okay.
2: You know? You walked this earth long ago. Thank you for sharing, Robin.
3: And it was spelled S-H-O-E-M-A-K-E-R.
2: That's a Shoemaker right there. Thank you very much.
1: All right.
2: Thank you.
1: All right.

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0: Good morning, Dayton. 2026 Emmy nominations are out. The Pitt and Hax lead the pack with 25 and 24 nominations each. But as if Taylor Swift wasn't having a big enough week.
1: This week, Taylor woke up an Emmy nominee. The Eras Tour concert film getting 5 nominations.
0: That was cool. That was unsurprising. I didn't see that coming.
2: She just really needs a large bookcase. Like a lot of shelves, right?
0: Yeah.
2: Like if you're a contractor that works for Taylor Swift, you're going to be putting up a lot of shelves.
0: I don't know, in the span of your lifetime. I don't know if we're allowed to tell this story, but in radio, people get unique incidences that they get to do.
2: We can tell the story. We didn't sign anything. Go ahead, tell the story.
0: So somebody we know very well that we work with got to go to Taylor's house and got
2: recently.
0: And hang out with her and listen to her new music and all that. That was the music for Toy Story 5. And when they were taking pictures, because they brought them in the room one by one to take pictures with her.
2: It's a very cool part of the story. Like, she just understands that obviously everybody wants a photo and you want a moment. And she's one of these people that spends a moment with you. And what did she do?
0: She offered him her
2: Grammys.
0: Yeah, her Grammys. So there's pictures of this guy holding her Grammys while she's standing next to him. And I said, I would have died. I would have died for that moment right there.
2: I mean, the pictures have been printed. I think we could say it now. It's on display in his office. It's our boss.
0: Yeah, I know.
2: And so he got to go. And him and the owner of our company, they all told us after that Taylor Swift is their best friend now.
0: It's true.
2: That she was very unique and one of those people that when you're talking to them, you feel like you're only talking to them and they only care about you and the world.
0: And when he told me the story, I was like a little kid. I was like, tell it again.
2: Right.
0: Then what happened?
2: Well, the funny part, there's another part is that she first offered him the Lombardi trophy, the Super Bowl trophy,
0: but he wouldn't
2: Travis's
0: hold it.
2: Trophy, but he wouldn't hold it because he's a Patriots fan.
0: The most ridiculous thing
2: I
0: ever heard in my life.
2: As a Chiefs, trophy that it would have been cursed for him.
0: Anyway, so who's hosting the Emmys?
1: Yeah. Her wedding guest, Mariska Hargitay, was spotted waving to fans after her final curtain call for her Broadway debut in Every Brilliant Thing. Now the SVU star is getting another milestone. Dun dun. Yeah, you're looking at the first woman to host the Primetime Emmys in 15 years.
2: What?
0: She's having her moment. Mariska Hargitay is having a moment.
2: I feel like she's been having that moment for 30 years. She's always been well regarded.
0: Yeah, but all of a sudden, I feel like she's all over the news everywhere you go. All you see is her.
2: You're reading a lot of Taylor stuff.
0: I guess that's true. Yeah. Also trending, this has been a problem if you're booking airplane flights.
3: Imagine how you'd feel shelling out that extra cash for a window seat just to find yourself looking at a blank wall for the whole flight.
0: The issue is windowless seats. You pay for a window seat. But when you get on the plane, you're all the way to the outside, but there's no actual window.
2: They moved all the aisles closer to each other, so they don't always line up with a window, right? Sometimes you've got a quarter of a window, sometimes you've got no window at all.
3: That's because some airlines describe every seat along the side of the plane as a window seat, but the lawsuits claim that other airlines, like American and Alaska, warn passengers or flag those seats about so-called windowless window seats.
0: I will say this. If I don't have a window, I don't want to be in that seat.
2: No, because now you're trapped.
0: Right. Yeah. Now it feels claustrophobic, and I would just sit in the aisle.
2: Two worst things with a seat. You show up, and first off, you think it's a window seat, and then there's no window.
0: Correct.
2: The person that's in the middle seat is larger, right? They're oversized and now you're squeezed. That's the other thing. And then the third thing is if you've got a chair that doesn't recline at all. And it doesn't matter even if you're a recliner or not. I don't want to have that argument. But if you have one that doesn't have the option of moving, you just feel more restrained.
0: Yeah.
2: In my opinion.
0: And it's all part of what a lot of these airlines are called premiumization. I'm going to say that word wrong.
2: Premiumization.
0: They're putting their money where the premium seats are because they say they can only make money on the people flying first class versus the people that are flying economy.
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5: If you're headed towards Front Royal this morning, you ought to know that on Interstate 66, headed eastbound at mile marker 10.8 in Warren County, expect delays due to a tractor-trailer crash there. The east left shoulder and left lane are currently closed, and traffic is backed up for about 4 miles right now. The on-ramp at mile marker 6 also is blocked. If you're seeing it and we're not saying it, call the WSVA Traffic and News Tip Line at 540-214-2500 and let us know. From the WSVA Traffic Center, I'm Lyndon Kaiser.
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0: You get into your car, number one thing you do, probably buckle up, right? Put on your seatbelt. But do you know why? Do you know who invented it? Do you know how it became law? That's coming up next.
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0: Good morning, Broadway.
1: They could be hot. They could be cold. Anna and Raven play Am I Close?
2: We were so close! So close.
0: You may think you know about a lot of common objects, historical moments, things in your backyard. But do you really? Producer Justin, what are we talking about today?
1: Well, my curiosity was piqued recently when we had a caller on the show say this.
3: I mean, we didn't even really wear our seatbelts.
4: Right? No. Nobody did.
0: Yeah. How did we
3: kind of jump in?
0: So weird.
1: And it got me thinking. I remember not wearing a seatbelt. In fact, once upon a time, it was our punishment in the car with my parents. All right, put your seatbelts on. That was the big thing. Mm-hmm. So I started wondering, when did they come about? Where did they come from? And actually, who needs them?
0: Oh. All right.
4: So I'm guessing that all of us need them.
0: That's interesting. Okay, so here's how it works. Raid and I have 30 seconds each on the clock, and we give our explanation on where we think seatbelts came from. And then we ask, are we close? This is actually interesting. I don't know if I have any idea. Raven, you go first. 30 seconds. On your mark, get set, go.
4: Well, in the 70s, nobody cared whatsoever. We were all living free. It was the time of mustaches. Deodorant was optional. And they were smoking on airplanes left and right. In the 80s, all of a sudden, we had to pay attention. TWA had some problems, and we were like, seatbelts, they're important. So then we said, you know what? From airlines to cars, all of a sudden, we should care about short people. Babies need seatbelts. It would just make more sense if we did that. Oh, by the way, now that we're wearing seatbelts, maybe we should stop drinking while driving.
0: All right.
1: Good advice.
0: Okay, ready? 30 seconds on the clock for me. I think it was Ford. Was it Ford Motor Company that was like, hey, all these people are flying through windshields. Maybe we should do something about it. And Ford was like, I got an idea. We've got all these people working to make these cars. Let's add some kind of strap so we could strap them in like a roller coaster. Roller coasters were actually the reasons why seatbelts were invented. Because roller coasters could go so fast and people weren't flying off the handle. And they were like, wait a minute, if we could strap in somebody to a roller coaster, we could probably strap somebody into a car. 30 seconds. Am I close?
1: Ish. It wasn't Ford, it was Volvo, but that wasn't too bad there.
4: Those Germans, huh?
1: The Swedes, actually. Wow. The first known example of any sort of seatbelt was actually from an early aviator, English aviator.
4: I said it! A plane!
1: In the 1850s, he predated the Wright brothers, and he did a test flight, and he had to strap himself in. His flight crashed, but he survived.
4: Wow.
1: Then you flash forward all the way up to the late 50s, early 60s. A Swedish engineer invented the three-point seatbelt harness for Volvo, which is what we all use today, the across-the-shoulder strap there.
0: Like a roller coaster.
4: Bet it felt like a real pain in the butt back then.
1: Volvo gave away this technology for free so that they could have more safety standards throughout vehicles worldwide. Because up to that point, manufacturers didn't really like the idea of having seatbelts because they thought it would give the impression that cars were not safe to drive if they had all these safety mechanisms inside.
4: Yeah, leave it to those Hungarians to figure that out. Real smart.
1: Swedes.
4: Whatever.
1: New York became the first state in the U.S. to mandate the use of seatbelts, which went into effect in 1985.
4: So I knew it, the 80s!
1: That it started being regulated. By 94, all states had some form of seatbelt legislation. New Hampshire is still currently the only state that does not require adults to wear seatbelts.
4: Wow.
1: And then the fun stuff that I found, the back of the pickup truck thing. 21 states have no laws related to riding in the back of a pickup truck. Seatbelts, no seatbelts, sitting on top of a cooler, hanging off the edges.
4: That's a bad idea.
1: The other 29 states prohibit and have age restrictions, safety features, speed limits, and usages, whether you're parades, ranches, farming, but seatbelts still not required in the backs of pickup trucks.
0: That's like the best memories I have with my cousins growing up is everybody piling in the back of my dad's pickup truck and basically holding on for our lives. It was kind of like a roller coaster, but there was certainly no seatbelts.
1: Just hit those speed bumps.
4: At least everybody survived. That's the main thing, right?
0: Well, not everybody.
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0: Do you give your teenager an allowance? 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Couples Court's coming up next.

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0: 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Stacy, let's start with you. What's going on?
4: So I'm having a little bit of a disagreement with my husband over our son. He's 17, and he's great. He's in high school right now. He's doing great. He believes that he should be getting a $30 allowance per day. He does all the chores around the house, the yard work. He helps with the younger kids and said that he should be getting $30 a day just so he can pay for gas and food and anything else, especially because things are so expensive. Right now, we're giving him $50 a week. I heard what he said, and I think I agree with him. I think that's fair for all of the work he's doing and for how expensive things are. I think that's fair.
5: How about get a job? Andrew, what's your side of this?
6: I mean, you kind of said it for me. Get a job, bro. He's not on our payroll, and I think he's asking for a lot. And I love you, honey, but you did embellish. Yes, he helps, but does he help like a full-time nanny would? I don't think so.
5: That's a lot of money. $30 a day?
0: $30 a day, but he watches the younger children, your younger children?
6: He would as like an older sibling would, but, you know, we're not going on dates every night. It's not like he's on babysitting duty every day. So to me, he's doing what a normal older brother would do. And, you know, when I was the older brother, I got less than $50 a week of allowance. So it seems like maybe we can negotiate with him.
0: But
5: it seems like a lot.
0: What's the obvious question is, if he wants money and he needs money, why doesn't he get a job, like a real job outside the house?
4: So he's in sports right now. He is in tutoring right now, and he doesn't have any extra time to have a job. And it's his last year of high school, and I think he should be focusing on that and not a job.
6: Which I'm all here for. I support that we're setting him up for his future, but at the end of the day, it's not like we're not feeding him anything. It's not like we're not supporting him regularly anyway. To be asking for this much more money, it just seems like he's being a little greedy 17-year-old businessman.
5: $840 a month. You're paying your kid, who you're feeding, who you're paying for all the other things in their life already, who you're already giving $200 a month. He wants to bump that up to $840 a month.
0: Okay, think about it. Do you pay for his gas? Like, what does he need the money for? That's what I'm trying to figure out.
5: I mean, I don't care. You either pay him or you don't pay him. I think that's pretty easy, right? Like, I mean, you're either paying your kid $810 a month to be your kid or you're not.
0: But if he's paying for his own gas and he's got to fill up his car and he doesn't have a job and then he has to go pick up lunch or whatever he's got to do. I mean, I could see where half of that goes to your gas tank right off the bat.
5: I'm sorry. Do you have lunch in your house? Probably, I'm guessing so, right? So if he wants to go pick up lunch, that's a luxury.
0: I have a couple questions for our audience today. One is, if you're giving your kids an allowance, how much? Is $30 a day reasonable? $200 a week? Is that a lot of money for a teenager? And if you are giving an allowance, what is it right now?
5: 1-800-330-9999. Which side do you subscribe to? It's the Couples Court with Anna and Raven.
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8: If you're headed towards Front Royal this morning, you ought to know that on Interstate 66, headed eastbound at mile marker 10.8 in Warren County, expect delays due to a tractor-trailer crash there. The east left shoulder and left lane are currently closed, and traffic is backed up for about 4 miles right now. The on-ramp at mile marker 6 also is blocked. If you're seeing it and we're not saying it, call the WSVA Traffic and News Tip Line at 540-214-2500 and let us know. From the WSVA Traffic Center, I'm Lyndon Kaiser.
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5: Partly sunny skies this morning, becoming cloudy with some thunderstorms this afternoon. The high at 83. Tonight, cloudy with a low at 65. An afternoon shower thunderstorm.

0: Thunderstorm tomorrow with a high at 82 and Sunday partly sunny and 81. 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
1: 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It's the

0: senior year of high school. He would like $30 a day, $200 a week. He says that, you know, his mom doesn't want him to have a job, wants him to focus on getting into college, his athletics, doing well in school.
1: I didn't hear him begging to go out and get one either. I mean, he just wants to be able to have money to spend money.
0: Right, and he says, I help around the house. I do all the chores. I watch my younger siblings. Like, that's a reason enough. That's my job. You should be paying me this amount of money.
1: Yeah, Andrew says, pump the brakes, pal. We're already paying you $50 a week. You've got a car. Congratulations on that. And yeah, you help out around the house, but you're not doing all that much. You're not doing anything more than any other sibling should be doing for their siblings as well. It's not a big deal. Sorry, just can't do it.
0: What do you think? Do you give an allowance? Do you, is that too much to ask? What do you think? 1-800-330-9999. Louise.
2: I'm on the father's side. No. I don't know the family's financial situation. My mother had health issues. Couldn't work. I ran the house. My brother helped a lot. My brother went landscaping. My father, Pop, worked two jobs. We didn't get paid any extra.
1: Right.
2: However, because he's frugal, we didn't have college loans. 10 years later. But no. This kid wants money. You pick up a part-time job and give up the sports.
1: Did you ever have an allowance or provide an allowance to one of your kids?
2: My son never got an allowance.
1: No, never did.
0: Whose side are you on? 1-800-330-9999. It's a couple's court.

0: Good morning, Stanton. $200 a week. Is that too much to give your 17-year-old child as an allowance every single week? Stacy and Andrew have a son going into his senior year, and he was like, he's asked now to have $30 a day because that's the amount of money he needs for all his items. His mom doesn't want him to get a job, says he wants him to focus on schoolwork, and his son, their son says, well, I watch the kids every day. I do all the chores around the house. Like, this is my job. You should be paying me more.
1: Andrew says, dude, you don't watch the kids every day. We're not going on date night every single night. You do the regular things that siblings do, all right? And you're already getting $50 a week, and you got a car. You know, feel good about those type of things. This is just crazy, setting us up to fail here. There's no way we're going to pay him this amount of money.
0: You think that's asking too much? What do you think? 1-800-330-9999. Big Bear.
2: My answer is no. Now you get nothing.
1: Yeah. I'm agonizing over spending $6 a day on coffee. $30 a day? $30 a day for allowance because you're my son?
2: Yeah, I'm thinking back when I was in school. If I would have ever said that to my mother, I probably wouldn't have any teeth.
1: Right.
2: Oh, my goodness.
1: Hey, Rachel, what do you think? Whose side are you on today?
3: I am on the side of the one who does not want to pay more allowance. Mm-hmm. I think don't be greedy. And you don't need to get paid more money when you are getting free rent and don't have to pay for a lot of stuff.
1: Yeah, I mean, he doesn't have a job, so he has a car. They're also paying for his car and insurance, I'm guessing. Do you have any teenagers? Do you give them an allowance?
3: I don't have a teenager, but I had my teenage nephew staying with me.
1: Mm-hmm.
3: And we did not give them allowance.
1: Okay.
0: But if they need money, you give it to them, right? You give them whatever they need, or they support themselves.
3: Yeah, they have everything they need, but really that's about it.
1: Joe, what do you think about this? Whose side do you want today?
4: First of all, the kid needs money for gas. Who bought him the car?
1: Very good point.
4: Who's paying the car insurance?
1: Mm-hmm.
4: You know how much car insurance is on a 17-year-old kid?
1: I do. It's a lot.
0: Yes.
4: A lot. So
1: yeah.
4: It was almost 10 grand for my 17-year-old daughter for a year.
1: Wow. Doing the math. $840 a month, by the way, or it's $10,000.
0: Oh, you're not going to do math. Don't do the math. You're always wrong, and then I got to deal with the emails.
1: Listen, it's $10,080 a year, right? So, I mean, you basically are hiring somebody to work at your small business.
0: You know, here's the bigger problem.
1: Have a great day.
0: I didn't want to say it to Stacy when I had her on before, but I never understood the parents that say, I don't want my kids to have a job because I want them to worry about their schoolwork and their athletics and the stuff at the school. To me, having a job is the most important thing you can do as a kid because it teaches real life responsibility.
5: The verdict is in. Jury foreman, what are the results?
0: Andrew, our audience agreed with you. Too much money. He's old enough. He's got to figure out how to make his own cash flow and balance all his athletics and education.
6: I am very grateful that the audience agrees. And at the end of the day, like, I'm not trying to shut my son down and be like, hey, we're not here to help. But, you know, he's asking for a little bit too much. And the people backed me. So thank you, audience.
1: You're building an adult here. You know, Stacy, I mean, I get it. Your son's got responsibilities, and he does. And some of those things you can help out on, no question. You're already giving him a pretty generous allowance of $50 a week. With certain events, there's definitely room for more reward. But this isn't a job. He's your son. You're preparing for him every day, and you're also preparing him to be an adult. So if you want something, you have to go out and earn it. That's at least what the voters thought.
7: Yeah, that is a really good point. If something is coming up, maybe we can ask him to trim the hedges or mow the lawn.
1: Sure.
7: Maybe a couple hundred dollars.
1: Yeah. Yeah. I mean, if he's got something that he needs to pay for, then that's partially your responsibility, right? But if it's something that it's like a bonus, you got to earn your way.
0: All right. If you have a problem too, send an email, couplescore@annonraven.com.
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0: 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Are they on their honeymoon right now? And where did you go? 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

0: Taylor and Travis. You ever watch Carmen Sandiego when you were growing up?
1: Never watched it.
0: Oh,
1: once.
0: I was obsessed with it. I wanted to be Carmen Sandiego so bad. Still do.
1: Okay.
0: If you're not familiar with Carmen Sandiego, she would go on these places all over the world and you would have to try to figure out where she was. And there's a lot of that happening right now as everyone's trying to figure out, where's Taylor and Travis on their honeymoon?
1: Where do you suspect they are?
0: Well, if you believe the reports, they're not really doing a big honeymoon right now because of NFL commitments, and I guess their friends have other events that they have to attend.
1: Okay.
0: So I guess it's being pushed off. I think they do a mini moon. I think that they certainly have disappeared out of the limelight. There has been reports of them anywhere. The thing is that there's like that website that tracks her jet.
1: Yeah.
0: Can't they just see where she is? Unless she's not taking it and she's trying to be DL.
1: Right, they're smart enough, right? Like, they could not take it if they didn't want to or try something else. On the other hand, it's really, really, really nice jet. She owns it.
0: Yeah, it's hers.
1: She owns it. So why would you mess around and take somebody else's if you had your own?
0: And we're going to have a honeymoon expert coming up later today on the show. And we'll talk about the hottest places that people are honeymooning right now. But I think that she likes villas because mm-hmm. it kind of plays into her whole aesthetic. So I think she'd be in a villa somewhere in Italy or maybe in France. Like, that would be my guess is where they are right now.
1: Warm weather, not cold weather.
0: No.
1: Is what you're making that assumption as well, too.
0: They're not in Antarctica. If I could bet a bazillion dollars, they're not in Antarctica.
1: Yeah.
0: Yeah.
1: They're also not in Cancun is what I'm guessing.
0: Probably
1: there, too.
0: Not.
1: Right.
0: But maybe one of the Caribbean islands, like the small little remote islands. It's easy to get away there and stay away from paparazzi.
1: I mean, especially if you can buy the island if you want to.
0: It's true.
1: Which is all things that are possible. Where'd you go on your honeymoon?
0: I did. The Price is Right dictated my honeymoon, believe it or not, because they were
1: You didn't win it.
0: No, they were doing a special thing where you could apply to be on the show. They were doing some kind of anniversary special, and I had applied as newlyweds that we were going to be able to go. It was right after our wedding.
1: Yeah.
0: And they accepted us. So we planned our entire honeymoon around going to L.A. to film The Price is Right.
1: Your husband, I mean, he's a patient man.
0: He loves me.
1: Very understanding guy.
0: He likes adventure. We like nonsense.
1: Yeah.
0: Like, we like silly things, and we like to do things that are different. So we went to a couple days to the
1: try and get on the show.
0: We went to Mexico.
1: Yeah.
0: We went to Mexico for like 3 days. Then we went to L.A. and we did Universal Studios. We went to go on the show. This is the saddest story of our life. We had our shirts made. We didn't know we were supposed to get there the night before and camp out. So we showed up when the ticket told us to get there.
1: Yeah, number like 1112 in line.
0: They didn't get us in. And then we actually ended up after that flying out to Bora Bora and doing Bora Bora, Morea, and the Tahiti Islands, which
1: beautiful.
0: Was incredible. And now I think, what a wasted trip on a 24-year-old because, man, I would do anything to do that trip now as a grown-up.
1: You'd experience it differently.
0: Absolutely.
1: Right.
0: Yeah. I remember being bored in Bora Bora, and I look back and I'm like, what an idiot. What idiot is bored in Bora Bora? Just lay there and enjoy the sun, you crazy person.
1: We did 2 weeks at Las Americas in Cancun in Mexico, and it was just fantastic.
0: It's but 2 weeks in the same
1: resort.
0: Place? Did you get bored?
1: No, not at all. We ventured all over the country. Like, we went everywhere. So we went to Tulum. We went to Puerto Vallarta. We went to, different, just attractions and all that stuff. And, like, for me, I'm always a 10-day vacation person anyways. If that's my preference, that or more, because I feel like you need the first 3 days just to decompress, you know what I mean? To forget where you are.
0: For the record, we get very little of that in radio.
1: That's true.
0: We're not allowed to do that.
1: They fight pretty hard. They fight us pretty hard on that nowadays.
0: Yeah. Where did you go on your honeymoon? Where did you go? And would you recommend it to others for somebody that's planning their honeymoon right now? 1-800-330-9999.
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3: Headed eastbound on I-66 at mile marker 10.8 in the Front Royal area. Still dealing with that tractor-trailer crash there. All east lanes are closed. The eastbound on-ramp at mile marker 6 is blocked. If you're seeing it and we're not saying it, call the WSVA traffic and news tip line at 540-214-2500 and let us know. From the WSVA Traffic Center, I'm Lyndon Kaiser.
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0: flying low until all the hype dies down.
1: I have to say, they're probably the best that I've ever seen at doing this, at keeping it relatively under wraps. Most people, there's been photos leaked out here, there, whatever, by now.
0: They're missing. They're gone.
1: Yeah.
0: They're gone.
1: Good for them.
0: Just like Carmen Sandiego. Where did you go on your honeymoon, and would you recommend it? I'm looking at our Facebook page at Anna and Raven. Lots of people go to Aruba.
1: Yeah.
0: Aruba seems to be like the number one spot on our messages.
1: Okay.
0: And they recommend it. I mean, Aruba is beautiful.
1: I haven't been there yet, but it's on my list.
0: Me too.
1: Here, it's a good time.
0: Yeah. Where would you go on your honeymoon? Where did you go? Was it somewhere unique? Was it different? And most importantly, would you recommend it? We would love to know if you went somewhere and you're like, don't go.
1: Right.
0: Warn the other people. 1-800-330-9999.

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1: Where in the world is
2: Taylor and Travis? Trying to figure out, where did Taylor and Travis go on their honeymoon? That's the big question now. What does the dress look like? And where are they right now celebrating?
3: You know, I guess I'm boring, but I figured my assumption would be that they would just run to Rhode Island for a few days to her house up there and then, you know, go somewhere after. I don't know.
2: Well,
3: maybe I'm wrong.
2: The reports are saying, some of the reports are saying that because of the NFL schedule and the commitments they have to family and friends events, that they're not doing a big trip right now. I don't believe that. I think Taylor is a traditionalist. I think that she wants to go away on her honeymoon. And even if it's just for a few days, a week, they're somewhere exotic right now.
3: I mean, again, when you have access to your own transportation, why not? Boats, yeah. Planes, they all just, you know, they fall at her will.
2: But for the normal people, where did you go on your honeymoon? And would you recommend it? It's such a big decision to make. 1-800-330-9999.
3: Hi, Charlene. Where'd you go on your honeymoon?
4: I went to Disney World. Would not recommend.
2: Why? No. Okay, tell us why you chose it in the first place. Because if you're a Disney adult, I understand.
4: Oh,
2: but why would a regular person do that?
4: It's supposed to be the happiest place on earth.
3: Mm-hmm. And it was.
4: It is, if you're not. No, because we were so tired, I don't even know if we consummated the marriage.
2: Oh, gosh.
3: Well, okay, that's nice details.
2: It's Mickey Mouse's fault.
3: It's all
2: Mickey's fault.
3: That happens
4: a lot.
3: We were
4: exhausted.
3: On the night of.
4: Yes.
3: Okay.
4: We were exhausted. It was just terrible. Would not recommend Disney World.
3: All right.
4: A nice Bora Bora vacation, Mexico, would be better, but thank you.
2: Vivica, where'd you go on your honeymoon?
5: We went to Yellowstone.
3: Ooh.
5: My husband and I are very outdoorsy. We love hike. We love to hunt. We love to bird watch. We went to Yellowstone for our honeymoon, and we had such a fun time.
3: That sounds like an incredible trip. I mean, it's on my list. I have not gone, and I've driven all over the place, all over the country, and I have not spent any time there because I knew that I could not do it in like a day or two.
2: Yeah,
3: you got to spend time there.
2: My cousin just got back from a national parks vacation,
3: mm-hmm.
2: and she's like me. She's not outdoorsy, not really into it. Her kids wanted to do it. She did it, put herself out there, and she says it was absolutely remarkable, like nothing she's ever seen before.
3: It's gorgeous.
2: Yep.
3: Yeah. I mean, I've been to a lot of them. That's just like, that's one of the big, big ones. I've spent time at all of them, but I would all be lovely right until you see like a pack of wolves
2: and
3: rip apart a doe.
2: Yeah.
3: Or something like that. Or a grizzly bear devour a baby bison right in front of you. And you're not supposed to do anything. Right up until that moment, it would be wondrous and glorious. Or somebody falls into Old Faithful. I know you're not supposed to do that. Don't go falling into one of those thermal pools.
2: She
3: no
2: did
3: good.
2: Say there was a lot of cliffs. A lot of cliffs.
3: Yeah. I'm not good with heights. So.
2: Carrie, how about you? Where'd you go on your honeymoon? Thumbs up, thumbs down.
6: Oh, definitely thumbs up. I would go again, Turks and Caicos, and it was amazing.
3: Mm.
6: We didn't do a resort. We always do a resort. He actually did an Airbnb, a private pool. It was really exclusive. The Airbnb host had a car as well as bikes. So we were so active, and it was amazing. Just even learning how to ride, drive on the other side of the car. It was just an amazing experience, and it was beautiful.
3: Mm.
6: The water, everything was gorgeous.
3: Is the water as blue as they say, as it appears in the photos? Because Turks is supposed to have some of the best in the world.
2: It's supposed to be the most gorgeous place. Yeah, was it?
6: It really, really is. You can see your feet. Like, you can just see through it. It's beautiful.
2: I'd like to go there
3: right
2: one
3: when
2: day.
3: When a shark comes up and bites your toe off.
2: Maybe that's where Taylor is. Maybe Taylor and Travis right now are Turks and Caicos. They could probably hide on one of those islands, right? Somewhere
3: Grenada,
2: over there?
3: Anywhere out there. Those are far out. That's far out.
2: That's a good place.
3: Yeah.
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0: definitely feel a little bit less pressure the day after you get a big win like that. 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
1: Here's the thing, though. The jackpot resets to $100. It's my favorite when Raven loses 2 days in a row. It's only happened, I think, twice ever.
0: 2 days in a row, yeah. Sometimes that week.
1: Yeah, that's
0: a lot typical. Of times. 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
1: So the jackpot is $100 for today. 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
1: It's Anna and Raven.
2: Can't beat Raven.
3: Congratulations to Vanessa. She beat Raven yesterday, won the jackpot for $4,200. That means we reset today to $100. Alice, you ready to play today?
4: Yes, I am.
3: All right, let's do this. Can you please ask Raven to leave the room?
4: Raven, please leave.
1: You got it. Good luck, Alice. Here we go. $100.
3: All right. All right, Alice, a little pressure off today because the jackpot is back to 100. Yeah. But I'd still love to give it to you. So Raven can't hear us. We're in a soundproof studio. I'm going to ask you these five pop culture questions. You have 3 seconds to answer each one. He'll come back in, get the same questions. Whoever gets the most right wins. You ready to play?
4: Ready.
3: Number one, Dolly Parton's musical will officially open on Broadway on her 81st birthday in January. What is the name of her charity that Taylor and Travis just donated $2 million to?
4: Imagination Library.
3: Number two, Sacha Baron Cohen is dusting off his Ali G for a new movie that he's secretly been filming. Ali G? Ali G. Sacha Baron Cohen is also known by another famous character that would say, very nice. Who is that?
4: Borat.
3: Number three, what New York Knicks superfan, recent Broadway star and Law and Order actress was named to host the Emmys this fall?
4: Mariska Hargitay.
3: Number four, Matt Damon told Amy Poehler on her podcast that he's recently started watching what reality show where four couples who are having relationship issues agree to test their commitment?
4: Love Island.
3: And number five, Jeopardy just announced they're hiring a clue writer, and it pays between $132,000 and $178,000 a year. What is the name of the round where contestants can wager their own money on a single clue?
4: Bonus round.
3: Okay, let me bring Raven back in.
1: Yo!
3: 3 out of 5 for Alice.
1: All right, not great, not terrible. Let's see how I do. Here we go.
3: Number one, Dolly Parton's musical will officially open on Broadway on her 81st birthday in January. Mm-hmm. What is the name of her charity that Taylor and Travis just donated $2 million to?
1: Imagination Library.
3: Yep.
1: Totally free. You should sign your kid up for it.
3: Number two, Sacha Baron Cohen is dusting off his Ali G for a new movie that he's secretly been filming.
1: Heard about that.
3: Sacha Baron Cohen is also known by another famous character that would say, very nice. Who is that?
1: That's Borat.
3: I texted my daughter yesterday. I said, you ever see Borat? She's like, no, she's 17. I go, we're going to watch that. It's like one of those movies that's like, it's giggles, you know?
1: The Ali G was one of the weirdest things that was on HBO late night. Like, if you didn't know what it was and you just came across it, you were like, what is this? And then you were like, this dude can't be for real, right? And then you were like, is he for real?
3: Yep.
1: He's kind of for real.
3: Number three, one New York Knicks superfan, recent Broadway star and Law & Order actress was named to host the Emmys this fall.
1: That's Mariska Hargitay. You know what I mean.
3: Yep.
1: That one.
3: Number four, Matt Damon told Amy Poehler on her podcast that he's recently started what reality show where four couples who are having relationship issues agree to test their commitment.
1: I'll just take a guess and say Love Island.
3: No, Temptation Island.
1: That wouldn't be my other guess.
3: Yeah. Yeah, it's all islands. Everything happens on islands.
1: Yeah, I don't watch any of them. That's the thing. So
3: number five, Jeopardy just announced they're hiring a clue writer. It pays between $130,000 and $180,000 a year.
1: Let's go.
3: The writing team is tiny. It's only about 10 people, which makes it one of the rarest jobs in television. What is the name of the round where contestants can wager their own money on a single clue?
1: Final Jeopardy.
3: No, it's a Daily Double.
4: Oh, yes.
3: I'm
1: confused. Okay.
3: Yeah, all right, well, Alice, you guys tied at 3 today. That's going to get you an Ann on Raven t-shirt.
4: I'm Alice, and I can't beat Raven.
1: Better luck next time. Enjoy that shirt, girl.
4: Will do.
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5: Headed eastbound on I-66 at mile marker 10.8 in the Front Royal area. Still dealing with that tractor-trailer crash there. All east lanes are closed. The eastbound on-ramp at mile marker 6 is blocked. If you're seeing it and we're not saying it, call the WSVA Traffic and News Tip line at 540-214-2500 and let us know. From the WSVA Traffic Center, I'm Lyndon Kaiser.
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11: Partly sunny skies this morning, becoming cloudy with some thunderstorms this afternoon, the high at 83. Tonight, cloudy with a low at 65. An afternoon shower thunderstorm tomorrow with a high at 82. And Sunday, partly sunny and 81. From the News Talk 92.1 and 550 WSVA Weather Center, I'm Frank Welt.
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3: When was the last time you binge-watched the show? And are those days over? Spoiler alert, they might be. It's coming up next.

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1: 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Ann Raven here.
2: When was the last time you binge watched something? And are the days of binge watching over? Raven, producer Sophia, producer Justin. Raven, last time you binge watched something?
3: Oh, gosh. All the stuff that I'm watching right now is episodic, so they're only putting it out once a week. I'd like to binge watch it, but I'm unavailable to House of a Dragon. But you know what I do is I just miss a couple weeks, and then there I am, and I can run through them. So I'm watching Dutton Ranch right now. That's pretty much binge watching.
2: Spoiler alert, that's happening for a reason. Okay, Sophia, last time you binge watched something?
4: I'm a binge watcher. I just finished Off Campus like 2 weeks ago, and I watched it in like 3 days.
2: Was it good? My friends and I keep texting me about it. Now it's over because they all watched it.
4: Yeah.
2: They said like it's like a terrible Hallmark movie that you can't stop watching.
4: Exactly. That's it's cheesy, but I couldn't stop.
2: Oh, and what's up with the girl with the helmet on the bike?
4: I can't believe you've seen that.
2: I didn't. I saw like one meme and then my friends talked about it for like 13 pages and I haven't watched it yet.
4: She's just always on her bike and her helmet is abnormally large.
2: Okay, good.
1: Well,
2: got it.
1: You should be wearing a helmet if you're bike riding.
4: Right. Yeah. Yeah.
1: Safety first.
2: Justin, last thing you binge watched?
5: Very recently. Amazon is dropping the new season of Reacher coming out in a few weeks. So I caught up with the last season again. I rewatched it about a week and a half ago.
2: I have never in my life binge watched anything. I don't have the tolerance for it. I think it's ridiculous to sit there for that many hours and go through it. I like when like Hulu does Only Murders in the Building, which I love, that they drop a new episode every week. Mm-hmm. I look forward to Tuesdays when they're doing that because it gives me something to look forward to every week.
4: Right.
2: And now they're saying we would talk about this on the air and people would say I was nuts. But they're saying the prime of binge watching was 2013 when it first came out. And people were so shocked that they had the option to do this. But what Amazon and Netflix have found is that viewership is dropping off and people aren't going back. And the reason why is because it feels like homework and they don't want to do it like that anymore. And they want to go back to the episodic ways.
3: I just want to point out the fact that that's about their control then and not necessarily about what people actually want or how we'd like to digest our media. It's savvy for business models. At the same time, you might be like, you know what? I'm not going to wait this out. And subscriptions might go down.
2: But, it's funny because I wonder if it's a psychological thing because, like I was saying, only murders in the building. I would never miss an episode. And if it was Tuesday night and I didn't have time, it was too late and I had to wait till the next day, it would be on my mind to watch it. But there's plenty of other shows that have had full seasons that are out. And I watch a couple episodes and I like it. And then I never go back to it.
4: Yeah.
2: Because it's just sitting there waiting. And to me, there's no urgency to get to it.
1: Mm.
2: It's weird. It's a weird psychological thing these streaming services have done to us.
4: Yeah.
3: So what's next? Expiration dates?
2: That, I think, would be the smartest thing to do. Like, whenever I see Netflix say a movie is gone, like in 3 days,
4: yeah,
2: all of a sudden I like,
4: you
2: yell to my kids, like, we got to watch it before it's gone.
3: If you make it that difficult for me to enjoy it the way I want to, whereas they're delaying its release and then they're expiring episodes after, I think I give up that service altogether. I do.
5: And I have to binge things too, because I'll binge something on one platform and then I'll find something else that I'm interested in, but then I'll forget which platform it was on and when days it gets dropped. And then and then I'll find myself completely confused and I'll forget that I was watching something. And I'll come back 2 weeks later and it's either expiring or gone or I don't remember what's happening.
2: So the solution here is nothing we don't know. That's what it's come down to.
4: Right.
3: There's a lot of TV out there for us to digest currently.
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6: More 96.1 Shenandoah Valley weather.
7: Partly sunny skies this morning, becoming cloudy with some thunderstorms this afternoon, the high at 83. Tonight, cloudy with a low at 65. An afternoon shower thunderstorm tomorrow with a high at 82. And Sunday, partly sunny and 81. From the News Talk 92.1 and 550 WSVA Weather Center, I'm Frank Welt.
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Wow, I thought that grandfather in North Carolina that drugged his own granddaughter, putting cocaine and MDMA in her ice cream, I thought he was by far the worst grandfather. Then I saw this story, and I think I found one to top it. Yeah, we'll talk more about that coming up next on More 96.1. Michael Jackson now.

0: 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And I'm betting this girl kind of wants to forget who her granddad is. Yeah, I mean, imagine finding out that your grandfather is Charles Manson. Yeah, there's a whole new Hulu documentary coming out about it. The trailer. Wifey sent it to me on Instagram yesterday, my reels, and I was like, oh, I am sat for that.
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One of Taylor Swift's wildest dreams finally came true. She got married. She had all those songs about it. And now, married for a full week. Congrats, Taylor. More 96.1.

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More 96.1. Do you have somebody at your workplace who, like, is the know-it-all, but they don't actually know it all? Oh, they're so annoying, right? Oh, shh, they're walking by. We're not talking about them. We're talking about how we lost Bonnie Tyler yesterday, and that's just awful. Total eclipse of the heart now.

0: Langley beat her. More 96.1, the Valley's choice at work. It's Riley Reed. So you know that Mel Crawford, Raritan, they're doing the whole lawn party weekend. Yeah, it started last night. Tonight, Jack and Davis Reed will be out at the lawn party in Mount Crawford. And then next week, Bridgewater's got theirs. You know, there's still plenty of lawn parties and festivals to be had. Elkton's got their field day tomorrow. Waynesboro's got drones tomorrow night, a drone show. So, yeah, plenty to enjoy this weekend, next weekend, and throughout the summer. And remember, if you want to see that list of the lawn parties for Rockingham County, we do have that for you at rocktownnow.com and on the Rocktown Now app.
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6: Showers and heavy thunderstorms are possible mainly this afternoon, the high at 83. Tonight, cloudy with a low at 65. A couple of thunderstorms tomorrow and 82. And Sunday, partly sunny and 81. From the News Talk 92.1 and 550 WSPA Weather Center, I'm Frank Wilt.
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More 96.1, the Valley's choice at work. How will you know if you're having a good work day? Well, first sign is you're listening to More 96.1. Second sign is Whitney Houston's playing. You can't have a bad work day when Whitney Houston's playing.

More 96.1, the Valley's choice at work. Did you get paid today? And then just saw it all go out with auto draft to pay for all those bills? Now how much do you have left? Do you have anything left? I don't.

0: More 96.1 The Valley's Choice at Work. It's Riley Reed, and Wifey and I are planning a trip to Richmond this weekend. Yeah, she's speaking at a conference. I'm going to catch up with my parental units, and my dad's birthday is on Sunday, so, you know, that'll be part of it, too. But also, apparently, Richmond has the best burger in Virginia. There's this place called Bovine Burger, and it's spelled like bow, like your bow, you know, like B-E-A-U. Bovine Burger Concept. And they say that they're the best in VA. Well, have you tried a Jack Brown's burger, people who voted for this? Because I think you might say different. But before I bash them without even trying it, I should probably try it this weekend, right? Yeah. Hopefully the lines aren't too long. I'm not a long line person at all. More 96.1.
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More 96.1, the Valley's choice at work. It's Riley Reed. When you pick up the phone, do you actually say hello or do you wait for the other person to talk?

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0: It's more 96.1 The Valley's Choice at work. Riley Reed here. Another huge successful free pizza and smoke alarm night. Yeah, over 300 pizzas were delivered during the event on Wednesday by the Harrisonburg Fire Department. Very busy night. Checked a lot of smoke alarms. Replaced a lot of smoke alarms. And I'm sure some lives were saved by replacing some of those smoke alarms and carbon monoxide detectors. So, and I found this out. I thought this was really interesting. There are other fire departments across the country that saw what Harrisonburg Fire Department has been doing for 24 years, and they have started doing it too. So Harrisonburg is a trendsetter. How cool is that?
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2: More 96.1 Shenandoah Valley weather.
3: Partly sunny skies this morning, becoming cloudy with some thunderstorms this afternoon, the high at 83. Tonight, cloudy with a low at 65. An afternoon shower thunderstorm tomorrow with a high at 82. And Sunday, partly sunny and 81. From the News Talk 92.1 and 550 WSVA Weather Center, I'm Frank Welt.
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Santana really is just like so smooth on the guitar with Rob Thomas. I mean, that is the perfect name for that song. More 96.1, the Valley's Choice at work. It's Riley Reed. I gotta say, I do like living in Rockingham County now as opposed to the city because there's a few less lights, you know, out there, and you can really see a sky full of stars at night. It's beautiful. I get to look at the constellations and stuff.

0: More 96.1 The Valley's Choice at Work. It's Riley Reed. Hey, did you hear? It looks like there won't be a Link or the Lindsay in downtown Harrisonburg after all. Yeah, that got proposed in front of the Harrisonburg Planning Commission, and it got denied. Turned down. They could not agree on it. So it doesn't look like that's actually going to get built after all. There was no talk, though, about Rocktown Greens during that Wednesday night meeting. But hopefully that gets approved. If you haven't heard about Rocktown Greens, that's something I can get behind, and I think a lot of people can. It would be an outdoor performance space. Same place where they planned on building the Lindsay, formerly known as the Link. It would be right next to City Hall, but it would have an amphitheater and also an event center. And I've actually got a diagram, I guess, of what it would look like, or the proposed idea of it, on our Instagram, if you want to check it out. It's in a video there. More 96.1 music. I think that would be a really cool thing to have, though. And I think it could be huge for the community, not just music-wise, but I think you could bring, like, festivals into that area, give it a more centralized space. Because Court Square is great. It is. But also, there's not a ton of, like, green space for that, you know? And this would give that opportunity. So I hope that Rocktown Greens actually happens.
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101, the Valley's Choice at work. Katy Perry, she's been popping up on my feed a lot lately. I know she dropped some new music. The latest video I saw said, ancient texts say jumping up and down 1,000 times to your song brings good luck. I'm like, well, I don't have a song. Can I just jump up and down 1,000 times and that'll bring me good luck? And good fortune, please? More 96.1, let's try it. We'll do it during Prince, okay? If we can get to 1,000, I might get too tired.

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Yeah, I gave up at about 500 jumps. More 96 on the Valley's Choice at work. It is the 90s at noon. Kicking it off now here with Shania Twain from this moment on.

More 96.1. It is the 90s at noon. That is Aerosmith, Crazy. And you know, we were super crazy about Beanie Babies in the 90s, but maybe we were also crazy about A Whole New Worlding. I don't know if you're aware of the TV show Ted. It was based off the movie Ted about the talking teddy bear, but it takes place in the 90s. And one of the episodes, they got on top of a car. They had a carpet on top of a car and they whole new worlded it. That's what they called it. Was that really a thing? Because I was like three when that came out. So

0: Ah, Genesis. On the 90s at noon. Hold on, my heart. More 96.1, the Valley's Choice at Work. That'll close out our edition of This 90s at Noon. But hey, if you ever have a 90s song you'd like us to play, feel free to DM us on Instagram, More 96.1 Music. Our DMs are open for requests. So yeah, if there's ever a 90s song you want us to play, we haven't played it yet in the 90s at noon, or you just haven't heard it in a while, hey, we'll do our best to get it and play it for you. All right?
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1: 96.1, Shenandoah Valley weather.
11: Showers and heavy thunderstorms possible this afternoon. The high 80 to 85. Tonight, low down to 65 with some clouds. Tomorrow, maybe an afternoon or evening thunderstorm and 82. Sunday, partly sunny and 81. From the News Talk 92.1 and 550 WSBA Weather Center, I'm Frank Welch.
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More 96.1, the Valley's Choice at work. Macklemore Thrift Shop. What's up? Riley Reed hanging out with you. And I've got a new one from Maroon 5 for you now. This one's called Heroin.

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0: You know, props to Benson Boone for even taking the time to talk to this artist after his show. I mean, he had to be exhausted. That guy exerts so much energy during his shows. He was just in Baltimore a couple of nights ago. That's about, what, 3-hour drive here from the Shenandoah Valley? More 96.1. I saw this video where there was another artist that was talking to Benson through a gate, you know, over by his tour bus. And Benson said, hey, airdrop me your song. And he actually airdropped the song to Benson. Benson actually took his phone to make sure that he got the song. And I thought that's a really cool moment. And that artist who's trying to be just like Benson and play sold out shows in arenas and stuff like that, to see that moment for him, like, that's so cool. So shout out to Benson Boone for doing that kind of thing, because there are so many artists that'll just completely pass over people like that. Wouldn't even give them the time of day. But I really do respect Benson Boone for doing that. So that's really cool. More 96.1, the Valley's Choice at work. Hey, Benson, you want to come play the Atlantic Union Bank Center? I think that would be a heck of a show.
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More 96.1, the Valley's Choice at Work. It's Riley Reed. You trying to get lucky and win some of those cool prizes in the Friendly City Fortune Mega Raffle? The drawing is July 25th.

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More 96.1, the Valley's Choice at work. I am Riley Reed. Hope you're enjoying your Friday. Got Virginia native for you, Shaboozy, on now. Here's good news. Man,

0: It's more 96.1, the Valley's Choice at Work. Riley Reed chilling here, playing all your workday favorites. And I know you would love for us to visit your workplace, wouldn't you? And have a big box of Little Debbie snack cakes, and Little Debbie makes cookies now too, so maybe even some Little Debbie cookies from McKee Foods, maker of all those Little Debbie snack cakes. And they're located right here in Stuart's Draft. All those snack cakes are made right here in the Valley. And if you want to win a delivery from More 96.1 and McKee Foods, then you need to sign up to win the More Midweek Treat. 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Who knows, maybe next week we'll be visiting your workplace. 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
1: More 96.1 Shenandoah Valley weather.
7: A couple of showers, maybe a thunderstorm this afternoon. They could be heavy at times. The high 83. Tonight, cloudy and 65. An afternoon thunderstorm tomorrow, high 82. Partly sunny Sunday and 81. From the News Talk 92.1 and 550 WSVA Weather Center, I'm Frank Welt.
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New restaurant you might want to check out this weekend. Elephant Head just opened up. I think it was on Wednesday was the first day that they opened up. But that's in the old spot that Machida used to be in downtown Harrisonburg. So maybe you want to check them out this weekend. More 96.1, The Valley's Choice,

0: the only like provider for his family, and he just lost his hand. 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

0: More 96.1, the Valley's Choice at Work. Well, that is going to do it for me. I am Riley Reed. It's been a pleasure hanging out with you, playing all your workday favorites. We'll do it again soon. Until then, peace, love, and chicken grease. I leave you with Chainsmokers, Paris.
1: We were staying.

0: Brittany, before you go, there's something I want you to have.
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0: Yeah, yes it is.
1: But I thought the old lady dropped it into the ocean in the air.
0: Well, baby, I went down and got it for you.

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0: More 96 Blood, the Valley's Choice, at work with the Backstreet Boys. Backstreet's back, everybody. Hey, it's Dave Thomas, and happy Friday to you. Something to do tomorrow morning with the kids, starting at 10 o'clock in Harrisonburg at Aristocat Cafe and Tea House. It's kitty time between 10 and 10:30. They'll set aside some special kid-friendly kittens. Kids under 7 can come in, pet the cats that are calmer, spend some time with the kitties, and enjoy the cuteness. There's a free kids drink in it as well, while they can color on some pages, too. Parents can sit back and relax, have a beverage, and watch the kids and the kittens play. It's happening tomorrow, Aristocat Cafe in Harrisonburg. It's kitty time. 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
10: Showers and heavy thunderstorms possible this afternoon, the high 80 to 85. Tonight, low down to 65 with some clouds. Tomorrow, maybe an afternoon or evening thunderstorm at 82. Sunday, partly sunny at 81. From the News Talk 92.1 and 550 WSBA Weather Center, I'm Frank Welch.
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0: More 96 Blonde, the Valley's Choice at work. It's Papa Roach, wake up calling. It's Dave Thomas hanging out. Thank you for being here on a Friday, counting down to the start of the weekend. 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

More 96.1, the Valley's choice at work. If you've got to be up early on a Saturday, nobody likes that, right? 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It's the best of Anna and Raven starting at 5 tomorrow morning. 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
1: More 96.1, the Valley's Choice at work. Olivia Dean, it's so easy to fall in love with me. It's Dave Thomas. It's so easy to fall in love with Little Debbie snack cakes, right? Most of us have been in love with Little Debbie for years. And you could be swimming in an abundance of Little Debbie snack cakes next week if you register for the midweek treat, courtesy of McKee Foods and Stewart's Draft. Heartland Veterinary Clinic was our winner this week. We could be coming to see you next week. Get signed up right now for the midweek treat with Little Debbie's from McKee Foods and Stewart's Draft. Go sign up right now.
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3: Updating on traffic this hour. Looks like the only thing I see is an accident on I-81 southbound. In fact, it's a tractor-trailer accident. And the south right lane and right shoulder are closed. Traffic backups there are approximately 6 miles. I'm looking at it on the camera right now. And yes, it is definite. Also, there's a multi-vehicle crash at mile marker 230.9, which is just a little bit further down from that. And the south right shoulder is closed there. That's all I'm seeing. If you're seeing it and we're not saying it, you know what to do. Give us a call at the WSVA Traffic and News Tip Line at 540-214-2500. Let us know what's going on.
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2: 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Shenandoah Valley weather.
14: A couple of showers, maybe a thunderstorm this afternoon. They

0: to be heavy at times, the high 83. Tonight, cloudy and 65. An afternoon thunderstorm tomorrow, high 82. Partly sunny Sunday and 81. From the News Talk 92.1 at 550 WSVA Weather Center, I'm Frank Welt.
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0: More 96.1, the Valley's Choice at work. Louis Capaldi, it's Stay Love. It is Dave Thomason. Happy National French Friday. Asking you on Facebook and Instagram, love to get your thoughts. Who do you think serves the best fries in the Shenandoah Valley? I love French fries. And if you see me, you go, yep, you sure do. And it shows. I love them. And they love me. They hang around. But that's okay. It's one of my weaknesses, as a matter of fact, is French fries. I love them so much. Who's got the best French fries in the Shenandoah Valley? Find us on Facebook or Instagram and leave us your thoughts on National French Fry Day.
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2: Updating on traffic, it looks like the problem on I-81 southbound 231, the tractor trailer has been moved and both lanes are now open, but of course the shoulder is closed. There's still a 7.5 mile backup. Traffic is getting through there, so just expect it to be a little slowdown right through that area. That's all I'm seeing. If you see it and I'm not saying it, give us a call at the WSVA Traffic and News Tip Line, 540-214-2500, and be sure to let us know what's going on out there.
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John Tesh and Intelligence for Your Life on More 96.1.

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More 96.1, the Valley's Choice said work research shows this is the longest, slowest moving hour of the work week because it is the last one, right? We're going to try to bring a little more liveliness to it, bringing things up a notch. And by the way, speaking of this song, did you know that Kevin Bacon and his brother Michael, the Bacon Brothers, are playing at the Shenandoah Valley Music Fest in August? 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

0: More 96.1, the Valley's Choice at work. Ella Langley, it's Be Her. By the way, Ella is a great follow on Instagram. If you don't currently follow her, I recommend you do so. A, she's beautiful. But B, she's brings you into her world. And she's got a video out there now. A day in the life of Ella Langley, starting from just after she gets out of bed until, you know, the whole process of getting the day going. It's pretty cute, really insightful. Gives you a chance to get to know her personality a little bit more, too. Find her on Instagram. She's a great follow. It's Ella Langley. That's her new tune, Be Her. Hey, it's Dave on board looking at the weekend. What's the weather going to be like? We'll check in with Frank Wilt and get all the info coming up next from the Valley's Choice at Work. More 96.1.
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2: Updating on traffic, looks like the problem on I-81 at mile marker 231 southbound. Well, the tractor trailer is clear, but traffic is slowly getting through there. Both lanes are open. It just takes a while for it to all move out of the way. The other problem I see is up here on business route US 340 in Page County in the vicinity of Hawksbill Avenue. That's route 631 north and south. Motors can expect delays due to a vehicle crash. All north lanes are closed and all south lanes are closed. That's all I'm seeing. Now, if you're seeing it, we're not saying it, give us a call at the WSVA Traffic and News Tip Line 540-214-2500 and let us know what's going on out there.
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1: 96.1 Shenandoah Valley weather.
15: Showers and heavy thunderstorms possible this afternoon. The high 80 to 85. Tonight, low down to 65 with some clouds. Tomorrow, maybe an afternoon or evening thunderstorm at 82. Sunday, partly sunny at 81. From the News Talk 92.1 and 550 WSBA Weather Center, I'm Frank Welt.
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0: More 96 Blunt, the Valley's Choice at work. Younger you, Miley Cyrus, Dave Thomas here. Thanks for hanging out on a Friday. Don't forget it is the weekend, which means lawn party season continues this weekend. Couple things going on. Elkton's having their field day today and tomorrow. And in Mount Crawford, it's the annual Ruiton lawn party there. 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
2: Updating on traffic, looks like we have just a couple of little things. One of them's on I-64 at mile marker 97.7 in the eastbound corridor. There is a vehicle crash there, but it's off to the right shoulder, and it's not really causing any slowdowns, but I thought you should be aware of it. I-81 is pretty much free and clear. They've cleared up that traffic. It is just congestion that you're facing right now, but nothing serious there. 33 at the intersection of Cross Keys. There's an accident there that's causing a slowdown on the eastbound side of 33. And then up at Business 340 in Page County in the vicinity of Hawksbill Avenue. That would be Route 631 north and south. There's a vehicle crash there, and north and south lanes are closed at this time. That's all I'm seeing. If you're seeing it and we're not seeing it, give us a call at the WSV Traffic and News Tip Line, 540-214-2500. Be sure to let us know what's going on out there.
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More 96.1, the Valley's Choice at Work. It is time to stick a fork in the work week. What do you say? Slide it over, put it in the trash can, do whatever you want to with it. 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

More 96.1, the Valley's Choice. It worked just after 5 o'clock with Dave Thomas. Sadly, we lost her on Wednesday. Bonnie Tyler passing away at the age of 75.

0: More 96.1, the Valley's Choice at Work for your ride home with Dave Thomas. How you doing? Thanks for being here. Just a reminder, they're called speed limits, not speed suggestions. Some folks around the Valley seem to get the word limit and suggestion confused and think they're interchangeable. They're not. Speed limits are this is how fast you're supposed to go. There's no such thing as a speed suggestion like many of you think. But anyway, I say that to say this. A woman in Arizona confused the difference too because she got herself in a lot of trouble trying to rush home. It was an emergency, she said. 34-year-old Jasmine pulled over going 108 in a 65. Cop says, ma'am, what's the emergency? Why are you going so fast? She's trying to get home to watch the latest episode of Love Island USA. It's a reality dating competition. 105 in a 65. Well, naturally, she goes to jail. They impound her car for 20 days. She goes in front of a judge. Lets her out on bail for $500, but she's got to face some more court hearings and potentially some more jail time over trying to get home to see a reality television show. Oh, by the way, she is a Naval Academy graduate and spent a decade in the Navy working in the Civil Engineer Corps. So smart lady, just wrapped up in reality TV. 108 and 65. Yowzer. Again, speed limits, not speed suggestions.
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2: Updating on traffic, looks like we have just a couple of little things. One of them's on I-64 at mile marker 97.7 in the eastbound corridor. There is a vehicle crash there, but it's off to the right shoulder, and it's not really causing any slowdowns, but I thought you should be aware of it. I-81 is pretty much free and clear. They've cleared up that traffic. It is just congestion that you're facing right now, but nothing serious there. 33 at the intersection of Cross Keys. There's an accident there that's causing a slowdown on the eastbound side of 33. And then up at Business 340 in Page County in the vicinity of Hawkesville Avenue. That would be Route 631 north and south. There's a vehicle crash there and north and south lanes are closed at this time. That's all I'm seeing. If you're seeing it and we're not saying it, give us a call at the WSV Traffic and News Tip Line 540-214-2500. Be sure to let us know what's going on out there.
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1: 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Shenandoah Valley weather.
11: Skies will be cloudy tonight. It'll be humid with a low at 65. Tomorrow, cloudy with some afternoon and evening thunderstorms in a few spots. High at 82. Sunday, partly sunny and 81. Monday, sunny and 79. From the News Talk 92.1 and 550 WSBA Weather Center, I'm Frank Welch.
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It's the 90s at noon with Riley Reed. 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

0: More 96 Blunt, the Valley's Choice at Work, with new Maroon 5. It's Heroin, Dave Thomas hanging out. Thank you for being here on a Friday. 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
2: Updating on traffic, looks like we have just a couple of little things. One of them is on I-64 at mile marker 97.7 in the eastbound corridor. There is a vehicle crash there, but it's off to the right shoulder, and it's not really causing any slowdowns, but I thought you should be aware of it. I-81 is pretty much free and clear. They've cleared up that traffic. It is just congestion that you're facing right now, but nothing serious there. 33 at the intersection of Cross Keys. There's an accident there that's causing a slowdown on the eastbound side of 33. And then up at Business 340 in Page County in the vicinity of Hawksbill Avenue. That would be Route 631 north and south. There's a vehicle crash there, and north and south lanes are closed at this time. That's all I'm seeing. If you're seeing it and we're not seeing it, give us a call at the WSV Traffic and News Tip Line, 540-214-2500. Be sure to let us know what's going on out there.
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Welcome to the start of your weekend. 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
1: 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Welcome aboard. Thanks for being here. 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Look for an email coming from me saying, hey, we want to come see you Wednesday. 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
2: 96.1 Shenandoah Valley weather.
10: Skies will be cloudy tonight with a low at 65. Tomorrow we could see a few afternoon and evening thunderstorms. High 82. Sunday partly sunny, humid, and 81. Monday sunny and less humid. High 79. From the News Talk 92.1 and 550 WSBA Weather Center, I'm Frank Welt.
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infancy stages of the weekend, but we'll take it, right? Maybe this will be the weekend that goes by slowly. Yeah, I'm not holding my breath on that either. 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

More 96 Blood, the Valley's Choice at Work for King and Country and Taylor Hills, World on Fire. It's Dave Thomason. Don't forget, got a couple of lawn parties going on tonight in the Valley if you're looking for something to do tonight and tomorrow. In Elkton and in Mount Crawford, both having their events going on. Again, they'll wrap up tomorrow. 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Just scroll down. You'll see the lawn parties and festivals tab. Click on that. You'll see all the dates. You'll see, even see the dates for the upcoming events, so you know which ones you don't want to miss out on for the rest of the summer.

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More 96.1 The Valley's Choice at Work. It is Dave Thomas heading out the door. Thanks for hanging out with me on a Friday. I'm back tomorrow, too. We'll do it all over again for a Saturday. As always, I'm thankful to God for the gift of gab.

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1: All right, my friends, when it comes to emails and text messages, have you yet set clear digital boundaries for yourself? If not, you could be setting yourself up for serious stress and burnout. Now, this is according to organizational psychologist Adam Grant. We love his stuff. He says, those are the consequences of our always-on culture where we feel compelled to respond to every email or text as soon as possible, no matter when they come in. But here's why that will backfire. First, a Cornell study found that most of us have an urgency bias where we think messages are more time-sensitive than they really are. And in our rush to respond, we add unnecessary stress to our life that raises our risk for burnout. Grant goes on to say another issue is that rushed responses tend to be weaker and less effective than those we take time to think about and reflect on. Amen to this. Plus, when we place priority on the speed of our replies, we crush our ability to focus. This is why Grant says it's essential to put limits on how often we check messages each day and let others know what those limits are, so they know when to expect a reply. Because as Grant puts it, don't miss this, the true test of a relationship isn't the speed of your replies, it's the quality of attention you give.
2: Intelligence for your life.
1: 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But now there's an added bonus. According to Dr. Scott Holtzman, all that sanding, painting, or digging in the garden will also improve your relationship.
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0: More 96.1, John Tesh here. John Tesh will give Gerard, and apparently the key to being more creative and successful is to stick to a daily routine. And
1: yes.
0: You and I would both say, duh, because we've tried everything else. Behavioral scientist Dr. Nick Hobson from Psychology Today found that routines will give us a sense of control over our lives, which will offset the stress we feel when life gets unpredictable. And a study in the Journal of Abnormal Child Psychology, and Gibb's going to be able to comment on this with all the kids, they found that routines offer a sense of safety and stability that makes them less likely to be impulsive. What say you?
1: 100%. If there is a set schedule and they know that when they get home, they have to do X, Y, and Z. Before we leave the house in the morning, they have to do X, Y, and Z. Whatever those things are, whatever that routine is, as long as they know that it's there and it's consistent, everything gets easier. And if you think about it for yourself, you use so much less mental energy when things are a habit, when things naturally happen, when your things are set every single day. I work out from this time to this time. There gets to a point after a couple of months where all of a sudden you just appear at the gym. You don't even remember driving there.
0: Right,
1: you're just
0: good.
1: There that's because good. It's a part of your routine.
0: Yeah.
1: So it's the same thing with brushing teeth. I can't go to sleep without brushing my teeth. Whatever the routine is that you want,
0: yep.
1: If you can ingrain that, you will use less mental energy. It's why people like Einstein always wore the same thing every day. They didn't want to waste any mental energy picking their clothes. You shouldn't waste any mental energy making the unnecessary decisions. Make everything a routine.
0: Yeah. The key to being more creative and successful, stick to a daily routine.
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0: All right, intelligent folk, here are two tips to make a very good first impression. They come from psychologist Dr. Anne Demarais and her book, What You Don't Know About How Others See You. Tip number one, start any conversation on an upbeat note. Even if what's on your mind is the traffic jam you just dealt with or the fight you just had with your boyfriend, people tend to view us in the same light as the first words out of our mouths. Tip number two, pause for 2 seconds, whether somebody is showing you a picture of their kid, giving you a business card, or showing off their new haircut. By taking 2 seconds to really look, you'll instantly seem more interested. And when you seem interested, you become more interesting to that person. There you go.
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2: 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An analysis of Google data from the first half of the year has revealed the most frequently misspelled words. And it's really common terms like favorite, definitely, business, and through. Also words like, I always mess this one up, words like chihuahua, I just say little dog. The findings show we've grown to rely on digital tools like Google and autocorrect to help us out, and it's weakened our personal spelling skills. Researchers say this is a form of, quote, digital amnesia,